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1: You didn't like my idea that once every 2 years for a World Cup, it always happened in the U.S.?
0: Well, I mean, I don't mind it. It gave us great content, but I don't think the rest of the world would love that too terribly much.
1: Why not?
0: Because they want to have it in their country. And
1: forget them.
0: Oh, now here we go. Oh, forget them. Now everyone else has got to bow to us who just lost to Belgium, right? So we got NASCAR that's going to be going on tonight. We'll be keeping tabs on it from Atlanta. There is some reaction to Arnie's takes earlier today. I will say, before I get to all these tweets, you keep saying loyalty. You keep bringing up. Now, I feel like if you want to talk about loyalty, we can have that conversation when we're talking about college sports and professional sports. I don't get where this kind of got shoehorned in the World Cup talk and in the Team USA talk, because you're not even loyal to soccer. Are you going to, I mean, you're talking
1: no,
0: about
1: but I'm
0: loyalty.
1: Loyal.
0: You sure as hell ain't going to talk about
1: Look,
0: it.
1: Look, I could hate everybody in the United States. I could only, like, love Arnie if I want. Like, if I said, I only like one person.
0: You
1: I
0: don't
1: only
0: acknowledge
1: like
0: our producer.
1: Yeah. I only like one person in the U.S., and his name is Arnie. Mm-hmm. I could only like one person if it was myself. I would still root for the United States of America. You know what I mean? I would still pull for Team USA, no matter the sport, if it was checkers, chess. It doesn't make a difference. It makes no difference whatsoever. I just don't understand the negativity towards your own country.
0: Well, you don't understand negativity in sports. You're the king of it. You started it. I mean, my gosh, man. Evenings with One-on-One Sports and Arnie Spanier, you're like the godfather of negativity. Like, what do you even mean? If you want to get into the handful of people that don't even care about sports that use the X for political motivated reasons, then yeah. Because Trump got the red card rescinded. Yeah, there's going to be people that you mentioned Trump, they just turned the radio station. I mean, I don't understand that and think that there was this massive amount of people that weren't rooting for us to try to do well.
1: No,
0: outside of other countries and other teams.
1: Which I'm fine with that. If you're from another country, you just happen to be living in the United States, it'd be no different than if I was, I don't know, living in Spain and the World Cup was going on. I'd still root for a Team USA. Just feels like there was a lot of people not only not wanting us to win, but also to look bad and, you know, just enjoying that whole Belgium game, to be honest with you.
0: Well, I'll tell you what. I think we had a couple of really good tweets on this. And like I said, it's the best way to get in touch with us. It's at Stinkin' Genius One. I'm at Plank Show. Everyone go follow us at Fox Sports Radio. And I think this is 100% dead on, because the problem, Arnie, isn't about the Americans losing. It's how they looked. UCLA Dodger Frank writes, Arnie chooses to see it his way. I choose to see it differently. As the United States men's national team fan base was expecting / wanting a better effort and a better performance from the team against Belgium after how well they looked prior to that game. It's not that they, oh, we lost, we hate. They played like crap, and they played uninspired. So when you see that, are you not allowed to be mad and say something about it?
1: I mean, look, my Arizona Wildcats.
0: Hey, we're just happy we got here.
1: My Arizona Wildcats lost in the Final Four. We got clobbered. Sure, I'm disappointed. I know we could have, well, I know we're running out of time. We could have played a lot better, but that was no, you know, it wasn't indicative of the type of team we were the whole entire year, is my point.
0: All right, when we come back, I'll get to more of your tweets. It's been a fun night on the X so far. And Todd Furman is out, but Arnie has quite the interesting Roman numeral tonight on Roman numeral number 6, a failed trade that nearly changed the entire trajectory of the NBA. It's next.
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16: 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After a couple of hit-or-miss storms fired up through the day, we're quiet through the night, dropping back, though, into the mid-70s. Another warm, humid day Monday with afternoon showers and storms likely. The high in the low to mid-90s. And again on Tuesday, some scattered afternoon showers and thunderstorms, low to mid-90s. This is Precision Weather Meteorologist Phil Spivak for WNZF.
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17: NASCAR's race tonight near Atlanta has actually resumed now after a weather delay of over 3 hours. They were about an hour into the race. Right now, they're not quite halfway through. Ryan Blaney is in the lead. Joey Logano second. Blaney had earned the pole. Logano had started second, was at ninth at the restart. Number one, Jannik Sinner won the Wimbledon title in four sets, beating number two, Alexander Zverev. It is Sinner's fifth career Grand Slam title. Four WNBA games, including wins tonight for Dallas and for Indiana, which won 109-75 at Las Vegas. In the NBA, Frank Vogel will be an assistant at Golden State. To Major League Baseball, which is on All-Star break now. Arizona swept the Dodgers in L.A., 5-3 today's final. The Padres got two runs bottom of the eighth and edged Toronto 5-4. Boston won its ninth straight. Philadelphia shut out Detroit. Christopher Sanchez of the Phils will start the All-Star game. I'm Steve DeSager.
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0: All right, hour two. We Let's still go. Have 131 laps to go in this race tonight.
1: Nice.
0: And they're just now getting ready to go back green after the track drying process. This after an incredibly long race last night because not of weather, because of red flags. And we're about ready to get this race restarted with Bubba Wallace and Ryan Blaney on the front row. One other note that we'll be keeping an eye on throughout the night and the early weeks as well. It looks, or early part of the week, I should say. Did you see Ward Manuel, the Michigan AD? Looks like he might be out too. So
1: I didn't see. Yeah, I saw that one of them was out. I didn't know both. So
0: I'm talking about the Michigan athletic director, Ward Manuel. Yeah, and it looks like his future is in doubt. They had an internal investigation around that whole Sharon Moore saga, and sources have told Yahoo Sports that a Michigan board meeting is scheduled for Thursday, where officials are expected to further respond to the report. Can you imagine twisting and turning for 3-4 days before you finally find out your fate? Oh, that's got to be wild, right?
1: Yeah, and then there was the lawsuit with the young lady who had the affair with Marone, who I don't think she's going to end up seeing a courtroom. They'll settle that one out of court. There's no doubt about that.
0: She's going to get so paid.
1: Oh,
0: she's
1: going to
0: get paid so much money. But listen, I didn't hit him last segment. Arnie was on fire. He doesn't feel like you guys are loyal anymore. And as the NASCAR race gets restarted, I want to read this from Donald. Donald writes, "Wow. Arnie doesn't listen to himself talk about the Dolphins. Jumps off the bandwagon after week two and says, burn it down. He's just like these alleged soccer fans."
1: Wow. Not true at all. Not true at all.
0: You don't say that?
1: I never say burn it down or anything like that.
0: I mean, you come pretty close, man.
1: I get disappointed, but like I said, it was never about the players. It was never about Marino or anybody else on the I'm still a Dolphins fan, whether Dan Marino was the quarterback or whoever was the quarterback out there. You know, I was mostly supportive of Tua, to be honest with you. I think you know that.
0: You were over the top supportive of him, but you would also be ready to cut him after one bad game.
1: Well, sometimes you fight with your wife and you want to go out for, you know, a beer or something like that.
0: Oh my gosh. Mr. Nobody. To quote my dad, "I'll toss and turn for about 2 seconds knowing the U.S. won't win a World Cup. I don't care that fans trashed the U.S. team. The entire President Trump involvement was like a bad storyline from Dallas or WWE.
1: I enjoyed the storyline. Two, you know, I wanted to win the World Cup because I had gotten into it and I thought we'd make a little bit of a run. I didn't know, you know, sure, when I saw that we were going to have to face, what was it, France and Argentina. There was like three teams that we were just going to have to, you know, it was going to be a tough gauntlet. So I knew we were going to win it, but I expected to maybe face one of the big boys and have a good showing. And, you know, maybe lose by one goal or something to that effect. Sure, I'm disappointed like everybody else, but I'm not going to say, oh, we'll never catch up. We're never going to be able to do it based on one game. That's ridiculous.
0: You think
1: we're especially when our best player had a micro-fractured leg, for crying out loud.
0: I thought our best player had a red card that we had to fight to get him back. Which
1: that
0: one's
1: too.
0: Our best player?
1: That too.
0: Arnie, it's not a one-game sample size. It's more than a one-game sample size.
1: Oh, is it? Okay. I didn't know
0: we
1: looked like that for the whole World Cup.
0: But you act like this is the first World Cup you've ever watched, dude. You're coming here tonight.
1: You're
0: going
1: to go back
0: 4 years
1: ago and throw that in my face? I don't get it.
0: History, man. You're sitting here acting like, oh, this is just a matter of time before we get this thing turned around. Bro, you sound like you do with the Dolphins. All right? I mean, it's not a matter of time. It's not a sport that we care about unless it's youth soccer. Man, you come to Norman, Oklahoma. You come to Tulsa, Owosso, Jinx, Oklahoma. I don't know, Rob, if it's the same out in L.A. or not.
1: Oh, well, soccer's big and now humongous. In
0: every soccer field is loaded.
1: Right.
0: With kids playing like crazy. So when people are like, oh, the youth side, we probably have more youths playing soccer than just about any of these countries. So I have no – if we want to get into the nuances of,
1: they say
0: the transfer fee and
1: the pay
0: putting
1: for
0: them
1: play.
0: In the academies and all those things.
1: Right.
0: Really, you don't care about that, Arnie, so quit acting like you do.
1: No, well, first of all, they say the problem is that we have the pay for play. That's why our team is not as good as some of the other
0: teams. And when Arnie says pay for play, that means you have to pay to have your kids be on a travel team. That's what you're talking about.
1: Right, which is what, look, believe me, I know about travel teams. My son played hockey, and it was a fortune, Chris. I'm not going to say it wasn't. I'm not going to say suck it up or work extra jobs or do anything like that. We were in a situation where, fortunately for us, we could go ahead and pay for a lot of those trips.
0: But, as a trophy husband.

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3: 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After a couple of hit-or-miss storms fired up through the day, we're quiet through the night, dropping back, though, into the mid-70s. Another warm, humid day Monday with afternoon showers and storms likely. The high in the low to mid-90s. And again on Tuesday, some scattered afternoon showers and thunderstorms, low to mid-90s. This is Precision Weather Meteorologist Phil Spivak for WNZF.
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5: From ABC News, I'm Wayne Cabot. Global oil is back near $80 a barrel as Iran attacks more ships in the Strait of Hormuz. In the U.S., an Iran trade fire. In Iran, a nuclear power plant appears to have been damaged based on satellite photos. The Iran Revolutionary Guard is now claiming to have damaged a U.S. base in Bahrain, earlier targeting other Gulf states that allow American bases, Jordan, Kuwait, Oman, Qatar. Israel is carrying out more deadly strikes in Gaza. At least six people have died in the latest attack, including a nine-year-old girl. To Ukraine, where children were playing in a playground in the city of Sumy when a Russian missile strike sent them screaming, glass shattering around them as they sought shelter in a coffee shop. Hoping to end that war with Russian sanctions, Lindsey Graham had just returned from Ukraine when he died from what's being called an aortic tear. A special election for his seat is set for just under a month, August 11th, in South Carolina.
6: President Trump saying he has someone in mind. The governor's pick will only finish out Graham's current term, state law mandating a special election to replace him on the ballot in November when he was up for re-election.
5: ABC's Olivia Rubin. Graham was 71. President Trump saying he seemed fine on the phone that day. A slip and fall is why Senator Mitch McConnell says he's been in the hospital for over a month. 3,000 acres have burned, and California's Summit Fire is less than a third contained.
7: The fast-spreading blaze, fueled by hot and dry conditions, enforcing evacuations over the weekend. The region struggling with the heat and dry weather. Across Atlantic, the heat hampering efforts to fight wildfires. At least 12 people died this weekend in southern Spain as they tried to flee one of the several raging fires.
5: Leslie Lopez, this is ABC News.
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5: Making AI data centers power themselves, a bill to force them to run on 90% renewable energy by 2040 in the state of New York, where Senator Kristen Gonzalez says her bill would also limit the building of these data centers. It's what the people want.
10: Any omnibus like this doesn't just happen. It happens because there was both internal political will and momentum, but also mass outside organizing, which shows us that not only is this issue popular, but that everyday New Yorkers can organize.
5: Sunday was the hottest day since records were kept from Utah to Montana, 109 in Salt Lake City, never before seen in 150-plus years of weather records. Billings, Montana, 111, all-time high. Miles City, Montana, 115, all-time high. International Falls, Minnesota, way up there on the Canadian border, could hit 100 on Monday, which would be the first time in more than 100 years. Bison versus man at Yellowstone. ABC's Melissa Don reports the bison won.
11: The man and his grandchild stopped to take photos of the bison. Seconds later, the massive mammal then charges, chasing the family around trees before the man is thrown multiple feet into the air, seriously injuring him. The grandfather is lucky to be alive. Millions of people visit Yellowstone every year to see the park's famous wildlife. Unfortunately, this is not the first time we've seen bison charging tourists.
5: Wayne Cabot, ABC News.
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3: 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Through the night, we've got some scattered showers and storms leading into the night, which is mostly quiet, mainly clear, temperatures mid-70s. Into the day on Monday, afternoon storms likely, partly sunny, low to mid-90s, and Tuesday, just the same, just a slightly lower chance of showers. This is Precision Weather Meteorologist Phil Spivak for WNZF.
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5: 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After a couple of hit-or-miss storms fired up through the day, we're quiet through the night, dropping back, though, into the mid-70s. Another warm, humid day Monday with afternoon showers and storms likely, the high in the low to mid-90s. And again on Tuesday, some scattered afternoon showers and thunderstorms, low to mid-90s. This is Precision Weather Meteorologist Phil Spivak for WNZF.
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7: From ABC News, I'm Wayne Cabot. Pope Leo praying for peace after a weekend of war. The U.S. hitting Iran. Iran hitting ships in the Strait of Hormuz. Russia hitting Ukraine. Heard here on closed circuit TV next to a playground. A special primary to replace Lindsey Graham as South Carolina senator, August 11th, less than a month away. Doctors think that a tear in the main artery of his heart is what killed him. ABC's Jay O'Brien.
8: Graham's office sharing the preliminary findings from the medical examiner, showing the senator died from a ruptured aorta stemming from heart disease. It came just hours after Graham returned from Ukraine. He had just turned 71 years old on Thursday.
7: Kentucky Senator Mitch McConnell says he fell, which is why he's been in the hospital for the past month. He says people his age are sensitive about showing vulnerability. He's 84 and still in the hospital. Taking a slip in the grass, the top-ranked player at Wimbledon hurt his knee, and then Jannik Sinner went on to win his second consecutive Wimbledon title, his fifth Grand Slam. The World Cup down to the semis now. France versus Spain Tuesday at Dallas Stadium. England versus Argentina Wednesday in Atlanta. Same as it ever was, referee calls are in the spotlight.
9: The ball appearing to alter course after hitting a camera wire high up in the stadium. Soccer's governing body, FIFA, saying it didn't because its sensors weren't triggered. From that red card for the star US striker to Egypt's stunning goal ruled out. Video replay systems in the spotlight in a host of matches at this World Cup. Some coaches, players and fans arguing it makes the game better. Others say it slows the sport down and doesn't always produce the right decision.
7: ABC's Tom Sufi Burge there about the Norway-England game. You're listening to ABC News.
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7: The fast and furious storm filled Philadelphia with water, swamping homes, rearranging street parking even. ABC's Elizabeth Worthington is there.
12: More than a dozen parked cars were pushed by the rushing water.
13: And then next thing you know, I saw all of our cars over here just come down a block,
12: slamming into each other or into street poles.
14: I don't have no car. I don't know how I'm going to get to work.
12: The water flooded Kiana Futrell's first floor.
14: It was up to my thighs.
12: The city is prioritizing incidents based on severity.
14: I lost everything. My insurance don't cover it. I don't know how I'm going to recover.
12: Mayor Sherelle Parker said response teams are working to address all impacted neighborhoods and asked for patience.
7: The mayor has declared a disaster. Neighbors are starting GoFundMes. People ran to a bathroom hoping to escape a fire that engulfed a Bangkok pub early Monday. A horrific scene as the Prime Minister, Anutin Charnvirakul, found survivors whose friends ran to the back.
15: Many of them were not able to make their way out.
7: At least 27 people died. California Congressman Ro Khanna is calling on Israeli Prime Minister Benjamin Netanyahu to investigate the Israeli settlers and the IDF soldiers who he says detained him and three other Americans Thursday in the West Bank. Ro Khanna wondering how Americans with passports can be treated this way. Meantime, the IDF acknowledges carrying out strikes in Gaza Sunday. Local reports saying six Palestinians died, including a 9-year-old girl. Wayne Cabot, ABC News.
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5: 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Through the night, we've got some scattered showers and storms leading into the night, which is mostly quiet, mainly clear, temperatures mid-70s. Into the day on Monday, afternoon storms likely, partly sunny, a little bit 90s, and Tuesday, just the same, just a slightly lower chance of showers. This is Precision Weather Meteorologist Phil Spivak for WNZF.
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11: 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After a couple of hit-or-miss storms fired up through the day, we're quiet through the night, dropping back, though, into the mid-70s. Another warm, humid day Monday with afternoon showers and storms likely, the high in the low to mid-90s. And again on Tuesday, some scattered afternoon showers and thunderstorms, low to mid-90s. This is Precision Weather Meteorologist Phil Spivak for WNZF.
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13: From ABC News, I'm Wayne Cabot. Global oil is back near $80 a barrel as Iran attacks more ships in the Strait of Hormuz and the U.S. and Iran trade fire. In Iran, a nuclear power plant appears to have been damaged based on satellite photos. The Iran Revolutionary Guard is now claiming to have damaged a U.S. base in Bahrain, earlier targeting other Gulf states that allow American bases, Jordan, Kuwait, Oman, Qatar. Israel is carrying out more deadly strikes in Gaza. At least six people have died in the latest attack, including a nine-year-old girl. To Ukraine, where children were playing in a playground in the city of Sumy when a Russian missile strike sent them screaming, glass shattering around them as they sought shelter in a coffee shop. Hoping to end that war with Russian sanctions, Lindsey Graham had just returned from Ukraine when he died from what's being called an aortic tear. A special election for his seat is set for just under a month, August 11th, in South Carolina.
14: President Trump saying he has someone in mind. The governor's pick will only finish out Graham's current term, state law mandating a special election to replace him on the ballot in November when he was up for re-election.
13: ABC's Olivia Rubin. Graham was 71. President Trump saying he seemed fine on the phone that day. A slip and fall is why Senator Mitch McConnell says he's been in the hospital for over a month. 3,000 acres have burned, and California's Summit Fire is less than a third contained.
15: The fast-spreading blaze, fueled by hot and dry conditions, and forcing evacuations over the weekend. The region struggling with the heat and dry weather. Across Atlantic, the heat hampering efforts to fight wildfires. At least 12 people died this weekend in southern Spain as they tried to flee one of the several raging fires.
13: Leslie Lopez, this is ABC News.
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13: Making AI data centers power themselves, a bill to force them to run on 90% renewable energy by 2040 in the state of New York, where Senator Kristen Gonzalez says her bill would also limit the building of these data centers. It's what the people want.
17: Any omnibus like this doesn't just happen. It happens because there was both internal political will and momentum, but also mass outside organizing, which shows us that not only is this issue popular, but that everyday New Yorkers can organize.
13: Sunday was the hottest day since records were kept from Utah to Montana, 109 in Salt Lake City, never before seen in 150-plus years of weather records. Billings, Montana, 111, all-time high. Miles City, Montana, 115, all-time high. International Falls, Minnesota, way up there on the Canadian border, could hit 100 on Monday, which would be the first time in more than 100 years. Bison versus man at Yellowstone. ABC's Melissa Don reports the bison won.
18: The man and his grandchild stopped to take photos of the bison. Seconds later, the massive mammal then charges, chasing the family around trees before the man is thrown multiple feet into the air, seriously injuring him.
19: Bison! Look out, bison!
18: The grandfather is lucky to be alive. Millions of people visit Yellowstone every year to see the park's famous wildlife. Unfortunately, this is not the first time we've seen bison charging trees.
13: Wayne Cabot, ABC News.
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11: 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Through the night, we've got some scattered showers and storms leading into the night, which is mostly quiet, mainly clear, temperatures mid-70s. Into the day on Monday, afternoon storms likely, partly sunny, a little bit 90s, and Tuesday, just the same, just a slightly lower chance of showers. This is Precision Weather Meteorologist Phil Spivak for WNZF.
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9: 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After a couple of hit-or-miss storms fired up through the day, we're quiet through the night, dropping back, though, into the mid-70s. Another warm, humid day Monday with afternoon showers and storms likely. The high in the low to mid-90s. And again on Tuesday, some scattered afternoon showers and thunderstorms, low to mid-90s. This is Precision Weather Meteorologist Phil Spivak for WNZF.
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11: From ABC News, I'm Chuck Sievertson. More U.S. airstrikes against Iran overnight after Tehran hit a container ship in the Strait of Hormuz. Latest from ABC's Allison Kosick.
12: The U.S. and Iran entered negotiations last month based on a memorandum of understanding signed by both countries. But President Trump suggested last week that interim deal was over. But talks were held this weekend in Oman, though U.S. negotiators did not attend. The U.S. had expected Iran to publicly commit to stop attacking ships in the strait following those negotiations. Allison Kosick, ABC News, New York.
11: U.S. Central Command says it hit Iranian air defense systems, radar sites, missile and drone equipment, and small boats. Weather extremes from coast to coast, including some severe storms and flooding.
13: In Missouri, at least one person is dead and more than 350 people had to be rescued after 6 to 12 inches of rain triggered flash flooding. Black Hawk helicopters were brought in to rescue more than 200 children and staff from a summer camp.
14: One of the cabins, like, you couldn't even see because you could only see, like, the tippy top of the roof.
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11: ABC's Hannah Bata. There's a state of emergency in Philadelphia. We learned that the cause of the sudden death of Senator Lindsey Graham, South Carolina Republican, one of the most powerful lawmakers in Washington, died from cardiovascular disease.
16: Flags lowered to half staff at the White House and the Capitol. Washington, D.C. EMS dispatched to Graham's home on Saturday night for a man in apparent cardiac arrest. Graham's office sharing the preliminary findings from the medical examiner, showing the senator died from a ruptured aorta stemming from heart disease. It came just hours after Graham returned from Ukraine. He had just turned 71 years old on Thursday.
11: ABC's Jay O'Brien. 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
11: A Russian missile attack on the Ukrainian city of Sumy Saturday was caught on security cameras. At a playground, people dropped to the ground. Adults covered kids with their bodies to protect them. Ukrainian officials say at least five people were killed, dozens more injured, and some residential buildings were damaged. After violent short thunderstorms called microbursts Sunday, with straight-line gusts up to 70 miles an hour, cleanup is going on in Philadelphia and surrounding counties. Oil prices jumped, and Asian stock market shares were mostly lower today after the U.S. carried out air attacks and Iran retaliated. The price of Brent crude, the international standard, rose to over $78 a barrel. The U.S. benchmark crude went up to over $73 a barrel. Bills that would temporarily limit the construction of large data centers known as hyperscalers await New York Governor Kathy Hochul's signature.
4: Any data centers that are 20 megawatts and above, which are on a much, much larger scale than anything we've really seen before.
11: It's Monday, July 13th. On this day in 1863, deadly rioting against the Civil War military draft erupted in New York City. In 1923, a sign consisting of 50-foot-tall letters spelling out Hollywoodland was dedicated in the Hollywood Hills to promote a real estate subdivision in the area. Chuck Sievertson, ABC News.
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20: 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Partly sunny with isolated late day showers or thunderstorms, 90 to 94 this afternoon. Evening showers and a few clouds, mid 70s tonight. Partly sunny, 89 to 93 tomorrow. And partly to mostly sunny, 91 to 95 on Wednesday. I'm Precision Weather Meteorologist Russ Murley on WNZF.
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23: On a need-to-know basis, because you need to know the first thing today.

0: photograph of he and his wife in the hospital bed. He said it was a fall that led to his hospitalization. Said in a brief statement, he was briefly unconscious at the time after he had fallen. My doctors confirmed I didn't break any bones or suffer a concussion. I didn't have a heart attack or stroke. I don't have any tumors or hemorrhages. U.S. military said Monday it's ended its latest wave of strikes targeting Iran, insisting that Tehran does not control the Strait of Hormuz. CENTCOM said in a statement that it hit air defense systems, radar sites, missile and drone equipment, and small boats. Central Command said that it used fighter jets, ships, aerial drones, and naval drones for the first time. Iraq's prime minister will visit Washington today to discuss strategic ties with the United States for oil and natural gas exports. Iraq has been seeking to balance its ties with Iran as the conflict between the United States continues. Department of Justice is probing allegations that United Auto Workers President Sean Fain took actions to improperly benefit his fiancée.
1: Whether it's across the country or in your back.
0: 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Well, you didn't have it in my ear, so we're going to finish up here and say those are our first things.
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0: and the emails come to 434-882-4217. They do. And this one from Mark, who said, Joe, put the sharp objects down before you hurt someone. Listening to you talk about medical conditions on the air is about as laughable as listening to you talk about theology on the air. What I like about Mark's email is it indicates that he dislikes most of what I say, but listens every morning. And really, Mark, at the end of the day, that's it. Buy a couple of things from our sponsors, and you get to have this kind of fun every morning. That's all. Joel is on the line with us at 434-882-4217. Longtime caller, first-time listener. No, hang on. Flip that. How you doing this morning, buddy?
1: I'm okay. I'm battling another job situation out here in Arizona, which is pretty rough. So
0: and Joel's a nurse, so it's a sanctified field, but unfortunately, for like many things, sanctified jobs wind up having some fairly ardent political intrigue in the background because we can't have nice stuff sometimes. So good luck with that, and I know that Arizona is one of those places they say they need nursing professionals. So it's just a matter of you got to find the one that fits, right?
1: Yeah, you do. It's just I-10 out here is crazy, and we're finally getting some monsoon rains, but I didn't expect it to be. I mean, I know it's desert. I know it gets hot, but it's pretty miserable right now. But we're actually getting monsoon.
0: You know what? So. Every day is a gift. You can't, and I am a horrible, I am a horrible Pollyanna. And Mark will probably write an email about that as well. But I am. I am.
1: Letting
0: it's important because, this is the stuff, the machinations of the poor performers, Hollywood for ugly people, in Washington and Phoenix and all the state capitals of all of America and all the city halls. I mean, they don't amount to anything except, going into a day and trying to be as positive as you can. There's a lot to be said for it. Don't slag on it. The day is young yet. Unless, of course, you're just ending yours. So anyway, what was your thought?
1: Well, I wanted to, first of all, send my condolences to Lindsey Graham's family and friends, and of course the Senate and the House of Representatives too, because I think he was a great man. I mean, sometimes he appeared to be out in the public looking a little bit, and I don't mean to say this disrespectfully, to the general public, kind of wacky, because he really fought with his soul and his heart to really try to do things for America. He made $174,000 a year. I think they said when he, passed, he was down to I think he had $1 million in assets and things like that. Marco Rubio talked about him. He said he's one of these people who are in government who you can see that fought for the people. Mm-hmm. Now, his condition, I always tell younger nurses and some of the nurses who are older, I said, you can't depend on what some of the diagnostics show, because that person can look perfectly normal and then they pass right in front of you. When I worked at Chan's in the ER in Jacksonville, I had a lot of things happen like that. So you it's not that you're going to be on guard, but you have to be aware.
0: Sure.
1: And take everything as what you see and what you feel and your experience.
0: Well, isn't it axiomatic in the healthcare world that the first symptom of heart condition is the fatal heart attack?
1: Well, it can be, but what I'm saying is it can be symptomless. And
0: right.
1: one of the things they told us when I was learning it, even though I had been a nurse for over, I guess, 16 years, 18 years, was just. Don't look at your the physical markers. Look at everything as both and treat everything as both. Mm-hmm. Because there can be underlying conditions, viral, bacterial. A lot of it causes plaquing like that. You can eat right. Your history may have it, where you have a heart condition. But those underlying things that you don't see as far as inflammation and plaquing can occur because of those other things too. You may have had previous viral or bacterial infections.
0: That's right.
1: And And that causes inflammation. Of course, your body puts up defensive mechanisms and then tries to protect the arteries and the veins. And your arteries are high pressure. So, you know, a good person that I really like listening to is Dr. Clark, because they go through one of the roughest medical schools, even harder than a regular physician who's going through medical school for people. They have to learn everything.
0: Well, yeah, because their patients can't generally say it hurts when I do this, being a vet. But also, you know, and your point goes to what I was saying, is that and it kind of goes back to my little Pollyanna thing too. Is you can't waste your minutes. You can't waste your minutes on people who are trying to drag you down. You can't waste minutes on people that are trying to prop you up or fluff you up. You have to take each minute. Wring every bit of life out of that minute and move on to the next one. And, you know, if you can't, what's the expression? Don't put off till tomorrow what you can do today. The trouble with politicians as a rule is they're always strategizing, to borrow from the Great Rush. You're always strategizing. You're like, well, now isn't the right time to bring this bill. When is the right time? If the bill has become apparent to you, then bring it, get it out there, move it forward. Don't say, well, I'm waiting for the perfect time to start working on the Save America Act, because now he's gone and maybe his leadership on the Save America Act in the Senate could have changed something.
1: And Joe, if you're not a believer, then this doesn't apply, but I think there should be an awareness that people don't know. Our breath and our heartbeat don't come from just outer space. It comes from our creator, our God. Mm-hmm. And I've done everything when we used to resuscitate patients. I've broken many of chests doing compressions and giving medications. The last thing they do before we let the patient go, or what we're trying to do to get them revived, is there anything else that we can do? And I've said before, and people like, I said, pray. I said, because God doesn't, man doesn't give the heartbeat and breath. We try to keep it revived and resuscitated, but it's God.
0: Yeah, and if he's not ready for the patient on the table, they will, you know, he will inspire the life-saving. Good testimony, Joel. Come on, snap out of it. Don't be down. Every day is a gift, all right? Don't ever, because that's going to eat you up. You know,
1: I need prayer.
0: Well, yeah, but you know, what do they say? You know, God wants you to garden. God will provide a garden, but he isn't going to dig the hole for you. So you know, you got to take, you know, be positive about yourself. Don't let things get you down.
1: Thank you.
0: You know, it sounds like bumper sticker philosophy, but it's not. It really is. You know, 80% of the battle is showing up. And just in being ready to do it, and don't let the turkeys get you down, as Sandra Boynton used to say. So we love you, man. You hang in there, all right?
1: Thank you. Thank you, Joe.
0: Now, can I have your Bud Light? No, I'm sorry. That was got serious there for a minute. Had to lighten it up because, you know, when it gets dark, you got to make it light a little bit. Love you, man. You can't have my Bud Light, Joey. 434-882-4217 is the phone number. Emails come into jtinthemorningradio@gmail.com. A couple of folks visited us late at Freedom Fest, and one of them is one of those great people who pushes the idea of not wasting, but not also, you know, allowing the world to waste for us. The great Del Bigtree from the ICANN, the Informed Consent Action Network, and the host of the TV show, The High Wire, sat down with us just before. I mean, we were just getting ready to pack up the bags. He's like, hey, man, I want to come over and say hi to your folks on the Talk Media Network.
2: According to a new report from Discovery Education, 92% of students say that engaging lessons make school more fun. And more than 90% of educators said engagement is critical for student achievement. Student engagement is essential for learning, but gaps remain about how to achieve, measure, and sustain students' interest in the classroom. Although 63% of students agreed that students are highly engaged in school, only 45% of teachers and 51% of principals surveyed agreed with the same statement. Educators disagreed on the top indicators of engagement. 72% of teachers said asking thoughtful questions was the strongest indicator of student engagement, while 54% of superintendents rate performing well on assessments as a top engagement indicator. Also, two-thirds of students said they believed that AI could help them learn faster, yet fewer than half of teachers report using AI themselves to complete tasks. 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

0: 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Also, by Big Ridge Guns and Archery, really no ambiguity about what Jim does at Big Ridge Guns and Archery. One of the stars of the program this whole weekend has been Del Bigtree, and just had, through the Anthem Film Festival, a rescreening of An Inconvenient Study, an amazing film done that will just stun you. Because if it was fiction, nobody
1: would believe it.
0: Yeah, how you wouldn't sell it. How could you sell it to Hollywood?
1: Truth is truly stranger and more horrifying than fiction.
0: He is the host of The High Wire and the ICANN, the Informed Consent Action Network. So please go there, help them out. And you said something, and I'd forgotten this part of the documentary, Inconvenience Study. You said, I'm not trying to tell you whether to vaccinate your kid or not. I'm just telling you to learn about what's going on, to be informed before you go.
1: Yeah. Look, I believe in freedom and the freedom to choose. And I've said this. People will call me an anti-vax. It's true for Robert Kennedy Jr. too. He didn't erase the vaccine program when he got HHS secretary. He's not doing what they threatened he would do. He's trying to get science and studies done. Mm-hmm. He is showing you what science exists and what absolutely does not exist. The website on the CDC's website where it said vaccines don't cause autism, now there's an asterisk. And he's pointed out, based on a lawsuit I won, actually, that the first six vaccines given in the first 6 months of life, the CDC can provide no scientific evidence of the statement that it doesn't cause autism. So you can't say it's just language, right? You can't say all vaccines don't cause autism and have no evidence in half of your vaccines. So we know for sure half of those vaccines, there's no scientific evidence that is true.
0: Yet, young parents, stressed, new baby, crying, hugging, all the emotions, they're being told as if it's on grave authority that they have to do all these things. We'll take the baby for you. We have to give them their shots, as if this is just protocol. And this is where I think ICANN is so important.
1: Listen, it's in the name of my nonprofit, Informed Consent Action Network. Okay, I chose that for a reason. It's not Erase Vaccines from the Planet Action Network.
0: Right.
1: It's Informed Consent, which, if people don't know, it's the first rule of the Nuremberg Code is called Informed Consent. This is the code that was written after the Nazi trials of the doctors, and we realized we've got to have a standard in medicine that says you will never be forced to do anything to your body the way they just did in Germany. And so every democratic, liberal, freedom-minded nation signed on to the Nuremberg Code, and the very first, number one rule, just like the First Amendment is freedom of speech, in health and medicine and science, the Nuremberg Code is the voluntary consent of the patient is critical in care, meaning and that they must be informed, thus the informed consent, they must be informed of all the benefits, all the side effects of any surgery, any product, anything that's being recommended to them, and no use of force or even coercion to get them to do something is allowed. They need to also be told all the negative effects, and they, in the end, and this is the amazing part, they decide whether they consent. So it seems like the government of the, so every forced vaccine program, every mandate, every state where the state is making you vaccinate to go to school, what is that? That's coercion. Mm-hmm. It's in direct defiance to the informed consent, which we learned our lesson, we thought, with Nazi Germany. Yeah. So I'm only about fighting for the right to choose. I do not believe any human being should have anything done to their body that they don't have control of. Certainly not in the United States of America, where our charter is freedom. I do not understand how any party, I grew up in the Liberal Democratic Party, I'm no longer a part of it anymore. I like to say I'm politically marooned because I can't find anyone that's exactly perfect. But in a nation, if I do not control my body and you can inject me with whatever you want,
0: right,
1: I am not a free citizen. I have been reduced to the exact same rights as a farm animal.
0: Yeah,
1: and
0: absolutely.
1: That is what any politician that believes in forced vaccination, mandated mm-hmm. vaccination, where my children can't go to school if they're vaccinated, where I can't get on a bus if I'm mm-hmm. not vaccinated, where I can't have a job if I'm not vaccinated, then I am a farm animal. I am property of the U.S. government, and we have lost the entire dream of our founding fathers.
0: When the idea of vaccine cards yeah. during COVID came out, I went on the air and I said to anyone who's out there who is a liberal supporter of Roe versus Wade, I said, are you going to sacrifice your most important holy of holies? Because the decision of the Supreme Court in Roe versus Wade was that the state has no right to know what you do with a doctor. That was the whole premise of the right. ruling. I said, you're going to sacrifice that if you give in to this idea of vaccine cards and contact tracing.
1: What happened to my body, my choice?
0: I'd love to find out.
1: Right? I mean, you know, it was like all of a sudden, it's my body, my choice. But go ahead and inject me with whatever experimental product you can think of.
0: Can't explain
1: no
0: why.
1: No choice. Can't explain why you had to rush through safety trials. Mm-hmm. No, that you should be able to do to me and my children and my babies.
0: Right. And before they're born, too.
1: Before they're born.
0: One of the things in Inconvenience Study, and you bring this home so clearly, and anyone who hasn't seen it, what's the best place?
1: And so just go to, it's www.inconvenientstudy.com, and you can watch right. it for free. It's been seen by over 130 million people around the world now.
0: So that's a paradigm changer,
1: yeah.
0: because that's 130 million people who are not going to listen to the doctor say, oh, you just have to get this.
1: Well, I'm sure people listening are saying not all 130 million agreed with it, but they haven't seen the film.
0: Right. It's because there's no...
1: It's pretty convincing.
0: There's no dogma to it. No. It's not like, hey, march with me and we're going to do this.
1: No.
0: It's just be able to say yay or nay.
1: The movie's amazing because I have a perspective. I have been on this for 10 years. I was a CBS producer. I won an Emmy Award celebrating medicine and science on television. So I got into investigation on vaccines.
0: The doctors, right?
1: The doctors, right. The doctors television show. So I have an opinion now because for 10 years I've been investigating vaccines.
0: Mm-hmm.
1: My nonprofit has spent $28 million suing the government in the United States for hiding the truth about vaccines, and we've won.
0: And that's just the suing. I mean,
1: right.
0: that's not all the money that's been needed.
1: Then I have, I have investigations and science, all this
0: production.
1: Done.
0: Yeah.
1: But in the scientific method, I should allow the best of the best to challenge my perspective.
0: Mm-hmm.
1: Just like I'm asking the CDC to allow me to challenge their perspective. I want you to answer to the questions I have. Why have you never done a safety trial? That's true. They never have,
0: right.
1: not a single placebo-based trial on any of the childhood vaccines. I'm not just saying that's not an opinion. I spent millions of dollars, as I said, tens of millions suing the government, and I've proved that. No safety trials. But... Do I have a bias? Sure, now I do. So what is the...
0: Yeah, but your bias is hard-earned.
1: It's hard-earned,
0: because
1: true.
0: After you ask the question yeah. enough times, you start to say, okay,
1: and
0: you don't have an answer.
1: And I interview every expert I can find. I'll listen to every side. Mm-hmm. I'll have every debate.
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4: From ABC News, I'm Chuck Severson. Good morning. Evidence that what President Trump said is correct. The ceasefire with Iran is over. After Iran hit a container ship in the Strait of Hormuz, the U.S. fired more missiles at Iran, and Iran fired missiles at a lot of countries after that, says ABC News senior White House correspondent Selena Wang.
5: Hours after the U.S. launched a large-scale attack, striking 140 military targets in Iran, Iran retaliated, targeting several Gulf nations. Jordan, Kuwait, Oman, and Qatar all intercepting incoming fire. Qatar says three people, including a child, were injured by shrapnel.
4: U.S. Central Command says it hit Iranian air defense systems, radar sites, missile and drone equipment, and small boats. More Israeli air attacks in Gaza City. At least six Palestinians were killed, including a nine-year-old girl. A dozen others were wounded, according to Palestinian health officials. The Israeli military saying that it targeted terrorist infrastructure. Weather extremes continue. Violent storms and flooding from Pennsylvania to Missouri, and extreme heat from California to Michigan and Wisconsin. ABC News forecaster Leslie Lopez.
6: 100 degrees for International Falls. They haven't seen 100 degrees in over 100 years. That's right along the Canadian border. So impressive to see this heat moving way north and breaking some records in Salt Lake City, along with areas of Billings, Montana.
4: Senator Lindsey Graham, South Carolina Republican, died from a ruptured aorta stemming from heart disease. That's preliminary findings from the medical examiner's office. ABC's Olivia Rubin.
7: South Carolina Governor Henry McMaster now facing that difficult task of filling the Senate seat Graham commanded for more than two decades. The governor's pick will only finish out Graham's current term, state law mandating a special election to replace him on the ballot in November.
4: You're listening to ABC News.
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4: Affecting tourists as well as the locals, Europe's heat wave. ABC News forecaster Leslie Lopez.
6: Major landmarks like the Eiffel Tower and the Louvre closing early because of scorching temperatures, the mercury reaching 95 degrees. And the Tour de France shortening today's stage 9.
4: This is the third major heat wave this year in Europe. It's led to more wildfires. Fire in the historic and much-visited Fontainebleau Forest south of Paris has caused evacuations of some neighborhoods and disrupted train and highway traffic. There's new research with advice if your teenage son or daughter gets a concussion. A previous recommendation was to prohibit screen time in the first 48 hours to avoid eye strain and interference with sleep. ABC's Melissa Don.
10: In a report from the British Journal of Sports Medicine, teens with a new concussion who had around 2.5 hours of daily screen time recovered 35% faster than those with more or less screen time. Researchers suggest that moderate screen time use keeps young people socially connected and mentally engaged, which may support recovery without worsening symptoms.
4: Experts point out that this is only one study, and parents and caregivers should always consult a doctor. Never in history has Congress been so old. The average age of the current Senate is 64. Half the members are over 65. The oldest, Chuck Grassley in Iowa, 92. Average age in the House has soared from under 50 to 58. Chuck Sievertson, ABC News.
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14: 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Had some brush fire activity a little bit earlier, so be careful. Possible smoke in the area between St. Augustine and Palm Coast area on US 1 near Smith Grade Road. There's been several reports of smoke in the area, so watch out for a little bit of limited visibility. I'm Jared Cirillo reporting.
15: Good morning. 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Partly sunny with isolated late-day showers or thunderstorms, 90 to 94 this afternoon. Evening showers and a few clouds, mid-70s tonight. Partly sunny, 89 to 93 tomorrow. And partly to mostly sunny, 91 to 95 on Wednesday. I'm Precision Weather Meteorologist Russ Murley on WNZF.
16: This type of thing is happening all over the state.
17: Good morning, Flagler County. I'm Peter Killeen. You're listening to Flagler's Morning News. A senator says the election fraud-causing scandal in the county to our north is a widespread problem. He spoke to Liz Ryan about his involvement.
18: In St. John's County, three sitting commissioners are being charged with election campaign violations in connection with a 2024 mailer fraudulently represented as the REC's official list of endorsed candidates. State Senator Tom Leek was on that guide. The alleged mastermind behind the scheme, Brianna Jordan, was his campaign manager. But Leek tells us he had no idea this was happening until he got a call from Nick Primrose, who was also endorsed on that voter guide,
16: telling me that his intern had participated in stuffing some envelopes and he thought that there was a fake voter guide.
18: According to the affidavit, Primrose's intern was ordered to take part in a secret envelope stuffing operation overseen by Jordan.
16: When that happened, I texted Brianna Jordan and said, I hope that what I'm hearing is not accurate. And then she went silent on me. And so I took that as an implicit admission, and I fired her immediately.
18: Ironically, Jordan was breaking the law that her client wrote.
16: The very law that she's being charged with violating is provision that I added to the election crimes or the election reform bill.
18: That was prompted by a similar scheme he'd seen before.
16: Prior to that, we had the same issue in Volusia County, and I added language to the elections reform bill, making it a crime to do those types of things.
18: Leek says this is a problem all over the Sunshine State.
16: The reason we added the language was not only what was happening in Volusia County, but what was happening everywhere. People were putting out fake voter guides. It was a real issue at that point, and that's why we had to make it illegal.
18: When Leek found out about the St. John's County scheme, he called Secretary of State Cord Byrd, which sparked an investigation that led to his former campaign manager being charged with two misdemeanors and a felony. In other news, FDOT is implementing overnight closures from the southbound I-95 off-ramp to US 1 in Ormond Beach from tomorrow till Thursday. If you're headed southbound on I-95 wanting to reach US 1, you'll be detoured to exit 278 for Old Dixie Highway. 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
19: There's been a lot of questions about the proposed master plan development west of US 1 in Palm Coast.
17: As public hearings begin next week on one of the largest proposed developments in Palm Coast history, the city has launched a new webpage to help answer residents' questions before those hearings begin. Erica Fox reports.
20: Director of Communications and Marketing Brittany Kershaw says the city created a new educational webpage about the proposed master plan development to give residents one place to find information before the first public hearing is held next week.
19: So we wanted to create one central location where residents can find accurate and up-to-date information. So rather than having to find information scattered across meeting agendas, reports, and presentations, we've brought it all together into one single educational webpage that's easy to use. The page explains what's being proposed, where the proposal is in the review process, and what opportunities residents have to get involved in the process and participate before any decisions are made.
20: The new webpage, available at palmcoast.gov, also includes planning maps, supporting documents, and links to upcoming meetings.
19: We want residents to know how they can make their voices heard. This webpage includes the information about upcoming public meetings, including the Planning and Land Development Regulation Board next Wednesday on July 15th. The public will be able to make comments and provide their input at that meeting, as well as several upcoming city council meetings.
20: City officials are encouraging residents to review the information before the Planning and Land Development Regulation Board meeting on Wednesday at Palm Coast City Hall. Residents will have an opportunity to comment. From the WNZF Newsroom, I'm Erica Fox.
0: This local news is a service of Flagler County's Toyota dealer, Beaver Toyota in St. Augustine, conveniently located right off I-95 at exit 311. As dangerous heat and humidity settle into the area, Dr. Steve Bickle says staying safe means more than simply drinking water. Heat-related illnesses can develop quickly, especially in Florida's humid climate.
21: Your body has all these adaptive mechanisms. You know, when you start getting dehydrated, the body adjusts. And you think you're doing okay, then all of a sudden the regulation is kind of overwhelmed. Your body starts heating up, and by then it's kind of getting too late.
0: He says fans can help, but they shouldn't be your only plan for staying cool.
21: If you start feeling anything funny at all in the heat, get inside, drink a lot of water, even if you're not thirsty. The biggest thing is just be really careful and don't push yourself.
0: Finally, know the warning signs of heat exhaustion, including dizziness, weakness, and heavy sweating. If symptoms aren't treated, they can quickly progress to heat stroke. And now you're up to date on Flagler's Morning News. I'm Peter Killeen.
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22: Saturday night, the Palm Coast Big Buoys hosted the New Smyrna Gnarlies in a pair of seven-inning games at the Indian Trail Sports Complex. In the bottom of the seventh, game one was tied at five.
23: First pitch by Cronin. Fly ball, right field. It drops in. Phipps makes the turn for home. Here he comes. That's the ball game. Big Buoys win.
22: Nathan Riccio drives home Tayson Phipps to give the Buoys the 6-5 win. In the nightcap, the Buoys trailed 4-3 in the bottom of the second.
23: Hawkins at second, Canfield at third. Fly ball, left field, to the track.

0: place in the Orange League standings. They're home Monday through Thursday this week at Indian Trails at 7 against the St. Augustine Sardines Monday and Wednesday, then the Cocoa Tailgaters Tuesday and Thursday. The World Cup quarterfinals took place over the weekend, starting with France eliminating Morocco 2-0 and Spain defeating Belgium 2-1. In the sweltering heat of Miami, England outlasted Norway 2-1, and in the Saturday finale, Switzerland held Argentina scoreless for 54 minutes, despite being a man down, to force extra time, but Argentina found the goal twice in the extra period to keep their repeat hopes alive with a 3-1 win. France and Spain play tomorrow at 3, followed by England and Argentina Wednesday at 3 to advance to Sunday's final. The Matanzas Pirates girls flag football team participated in the Jacksonville Jaguars prep flag football tournament at Jacksonville University, going 2-2. Football season is getting closer with both schools attending Central Florida Media Days next week. WNZF will be your football home this fall, beginning August 21st with the 18th Potato Bowl between Matanzas and FPC. Our coverage will include 10 regular season Bulldog and Pirate games, plus all 17 Jacksonville Jaguar games beginning September 13th against the Cleveland Browns. In 7-on-7 competition, both FPC girls soccer teams emerged victorious Friday night, with Emma Scott scoring a hat trick. Summer workouts continue for the upcoming season. This is your home for local sports. With updates Mondays and Fridays, from the WNZF Sports Desk, I'm Mike Licio.
1: This is Florida News Now.
2: Two Miami-Dade beaches closed due to higher levels of bacteria in the water.
3: Yeah, it's disgusting. I mean, nobody wants to get a stomach virus from the ocean.
4: We were literally just walking to the beach to enjoy the, you know, the beautiful weather and the family time, but now we're a little sketchy about it.
2: Florida Department of Health says Bark Beach and Golden Beach showed signs of fecal matter, which could cause stomach ailments. Central Florida facing similar issues with warnings active over Bahia Beach in Ruskin and Davis Island due to the same fecal pollution. Swimming in these areas poses an increased risk of rashes, infections, or more. Advisories remain active until follow-up tests clear up. Another near drowning in North Lauderdale. The Broward deputies responding to a pool. A child was taken to the hospital, their condition not known. Congresswoman Debbie Wasserman Schultz says the state had a record-breaking tragic year last year with 120 drownings for children 17 and younger.
5: We are on pace in 2026 to surpass that.
2: Four children in all have drowned in South Florida in less than a month. And another intestinal illness outbreak caused by a parasite has now spread to 31 states. State health officials here confirming a surge of the foodborne parasite Cyclospora has gotten at least seven people sick in the Bay Area and nine across Metro Orlando. It triggers severe weeks-long diarrhea and stomach cramps. Local doctors advise you aggressively scrub all raw produce under running water rather than just soaking it to physically wash the parasite away. Shockwaves rocking the NBA after a stunning Las Vegas hotel brawl between former Miami Heat teammates Bam Adebayo and Tyler Hero. Insiders say Adebayo punched Hero on a practice court Friday over leaked social media insults. The feud escalated further last night when Heat legend Udonis Haslem launched a fierce online defense of Miami's culture. The NBA is investigating. With Florida's News, I'm Natalie Rodriguez.
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23: From ABC News, I'm Chuck Stevenson. Good morning. Evidence that what President Trump said is correct. The ceasefire with Iran is over. After Iran hit a container ship in the Strait of Hormuz, the U.S. fired more missiles at Iran, and Iran fired missiles at a lot of countries after that, says ABC News senior White House correspondent Selena Wang.
24: Hours after the U.S. launched a large-scale attack, striking 140 military targets in Iran, Iran retaliating, targeting several Gulf nations. Jordan, Kuwait, Oman, and Qatar all intercepting incoming fire. Qatar says three people, including a child, were injured by shrapnel.
23: U.S. Central Command says it hit Iranian air defense systems, radar sites, missile and drone equipment, and small boats. More Israeli air attacks in Gaza City. At least six Palestinians were killed, including a 9-year-old girl. A dozen others were wounded, according to Palestinian health officials. Israeli military saying that it targeted terrorist infrastructure. Weather extremes continue. Violent storms and flooding from Pennsylvania to Missouri, and extreme heat from California to Michigan and Wisconsin. ABC News forecaster Leslie Lopez.
25: 100 degrees for International Falls. They haven't seen 100 degrees in over 100 years. That's right along the Canadian border. So impressive to see this heat moving way north and breaking some records in Salt Lake City, along with areas of Billings, Montana.
23: Senator Lindsey Graham, South Carolina Republican.

0: died from a ruptured aorta stemming from heart disease. That's preliminary findings from the medical examiner's office. ABC's Olivia Rubin.
1: South Carolina Governor Henry McMaster now facing that difficult task of filling the Senate seat Graham commanded for more than two decades. The governor's pick will only finish out Graham's current term, state law mandating a special election to replace him on the ballot in November.
0: You're listening to ABC News.
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4: 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Had some brush fire activity a little bit earlier, so be careful. Possible smoke in the area between St. Augustine and Palm Coast area on US 1 near Smith Grade Road. There's been several reports of smoke in the area, so watch out for a little bit of limited visibility. I'm Jared Cirillo reporting.
5: 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Partly sunny with isolated late day showers or storms. Low 90s this afternoon. Evening showers and a few clouds. Mid 70s tonight. Partly sunny, 89 to 93 tomorrow. Sunny, low 90s Wednesday. I'm Precision Weather Meteorologist Russ Murley on WNZF.
6: This type of thing is happening all over the state.
7: Good morning, Flagler County. I'm Peter Killeen. You're listening to Flagler's Morning News. A senator says the election fraud-causing scandal in the county to our north is a widespread problem. He spoke to Liz Ryan about his involvement.
8: In St. Johns County, three sitting commissioners are being charged with election campaign violations in connection with a 2024 mailer fraudulently represented as the REC's official list of endorsed candidates. State Senator Tom Leake was on that guide. The alleged mastermind behind the scheme, Brianna Jordan, was his campaign manager. But Leake tells us he had no idea this was happening until he got a call from Nick Primrose, who was also endorsed on that voter guide,
6: telling me that his intern had participated in stuffing some envelopes and he thought that there was a fake voter guide.
8: According to the affidavit, Primrose's intern was ordered to take part in a secret envelope stuffing operation overseen by Jordan.
6: When that happened, I texted Brianna Jordan and said, I hope that what I'm hearing is not accurate. And then she went silent on me. And so I took that as an implicit admission and I fired her immediately.
8: Ironically, Jordan was breaking the law that her client wrote.
6: The very law that she's being charged with violating is provision that I added to the election crimes or the election reform bill.
8: That was prompted by a similar scheme he'd seen before.
6: Prior to that, we had the same issue in Volusia County, and I added language to the elections reform bill, making it a crime to do those types of things.
8: Leake says this is a problem all over the Sunshine State.
6: The reason we added the language was not only what was happening in Volusia County, but what was happening everywhere. People were putting out fake voter guides. It was a real issue at that point, and that's why we had to make it illegal.
8: When Leake found out about the St. Johns County scheme, he called Secretary of State Cord Byrd, which sparked an investigation that led to his former campaign manager being charged with two misdemeanors and a felony. In other news, FDOT is implementing overnight closures from the southbound I-95 off-ramp to US 1 in Ormond Beach from tomorrow till Thursday. If you're headed southbound on I-95 wanting to reach US 1, you'll be detoured to exit 278 for Old Dixie Highway. 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
9: There's been a lot of questions about the proposed master plan development west of US 1 in Palm Coast.
7: As public hearings begin next week on one of the largest proposed developments in Palm Coast history, The city has launched a new webpage to help

0: answer residents' questions before those hearings begin. Erica Fox reports.
1: Director of Communications and Marketing Brittany Kershaw says the city created a new educational webpage about the proposed master plan development to give residents one place to find information before the first public hearing is held next week.
2: So we wanted to create one central location where residents can find accurate and up-to-date information. So rather than having to find information scattered across meeting agendas, reports, and presentations, we've brought it all together into one single educational webpage that's easy to use. The page explains what's being proposed, where the proposal is in the review process, and what opportunities residents have to get involved in the process and participate before any decisions are made.
1: The new webpage, available at palmcoast.gov, also includes planning maps, supporting documents, and links to upcoming meetings.
2: We want residents to know how they can make their voices heard. This webpage includes the information about upcoming public meetings, including the Planning and Land Development Regulation Board next Wednesday on July 15th. The public will be able to make comments and provide their input at that meeting, as well as several upcoming city council meetings.
1: City officials are encouraging residents to review the information before the Planning and Land Development Regulation Board meeting on Wednesday at Palm Coast City Hall. Residents will have an opportunity to comment. From the WNZF Newsroom, I'm Erica Fox.
0: This local news is a service of Flagler County's Toyota dealer, Beaver Toyota in St. Augustine, conveniently located right off I-95 at exit 311. As dangerous heat and humidity settle into the area, Dr. Steve Bickle says staying safe means more than simply drinking water. Heat-related illnesses can develop quickly, especially in Florida's humid climate.
3: Your body has all these adaptive mechanisms. You know, when you start getting dehydrated, the body adjusts. And you think you're doing okay, then all of a sudden the regulation is kind of overwhelmed. Your body starts heating up, and by then it's kind of getting too late.
0: He says fans can help, but they shouldn't be your only plan for staying cool.
3: If you start feeling anything funny at all in the heat, get inside, drink a lot of water, even if you're not thirsty. The biggest thing is just be really careful and don't push yourself.
0: Finally, know the warning signs of heat exhaustion, including dizziness, weakness, and heavy sweating. If symptoms aren't treated, they can quickly progress to heat stroke. And now you're up to date on Flagler's Morning News. I'm Peter Killeen.
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5: Saturday night, the Palm Coast Big Buoys hosted the New Smyrna Gnarlies in a pair of seven-inning games at the Indian Trail Sports Complex. In the bottom of the seventh, game one was tied at five.
6: First pitch by Cronin. Fly ball right field. It drops in. Phipps makes the turn for home. Here he comes. It's the ball game. Big Buoys win.
5: Nathan Riccio drives home Tayson Phipps to give the Buoys the 6-5 win. In the nightcap, the Buoys trailed 4-3 in the bottom of the second.
6: Hawkins at second, Canfield at third. Fly ball, left field, to the track, to the wall, and gone! A 3-run home run! His second of the season for Isaac Lopez.
5: Isaac Lopez goes deep for the second straight night to give Palm Coast the lead. In the bottom of the fourth, the Buoys blew the game wide open.
6: 2-0 pitch. Fly ball. Left field. Kiss it goodbye. It's gone. A no-doubter for Skyler Millhiser. A 3-run shot, and it's 12-4.
5: Skyler Millhiser sends one to Belterre to make it an 8-run game. On the mound, Flagler Beach's Owen McKinley was dominant for the Buoys.
6: 1-2, breaking ball, got him, strikeout number 10, and there's two away.
5: All calls courtesy of the Orange State League and the Foul Pole Sports Network. McKinley picked up his first win of the season, striking out 10. The sweep puts Palm Coast in second place in the Orange League standings. They're home Monday through Thursday this week at Indian Trails at 7 against the St. Augustine Sardines Monday and Wednesday, then the Cocoa Tailgaters Tuesday and Thursday. The World Cup quarterfinals took place over the weekend, starting with France eliminating Morocco 2-0 and Spain defeating Belgium 2-1. In the sweltering heat of Miami, England outlasted Norway 2-1, and in the Saturday finale, Switzerland held Argentina scoreless for 54 minutes, despite being a man down, to force extra time, but Argentina found the goal twice in the extra period to keep their repeat hopes alive with a 3-1 win. France and Spain play tomorrow at 3, followed by England and Argentina Wednesday at 3 to advance to Sunday's final. The Matanzas Pirates girls flag football team participated in the Jacksonville Jaguars prep flag football tournament at Jacksonville University, going 2-2. Football season is getting closer with both schools attending Central Florida Media Days next week. WNZF will be your football home this fall, beginning August 21st with the 18th Potato Bowl between Matanzas and FPC. Our coverage will include 10 regular season Bulldog and Pirate games, plus all 17 Jacksonville Jaguar games, beginning September 13th against the Cleveland Browns. In 7-on-7 competition, both FPC girls soccer teams emerged victorious Friday night, with Emma Scott scoring a hat trick. Summer workouts continue for the upcoming season. This is your home for local sports. With updates Mondays and Fridays, from the WNZF Sports Desk, I'm Mike Licio.
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8: Two Miami-Dade beaches closed due to higher levels of bacteria in the water.
9: Yeah, it's disgusting. I mean, nobody wants to get a stomach virus from the ocean.
10: We were literally just walking to the beach to enjoy the, you know, the beautiful weather and the family time, but now we're a little sketchy about it.
8: Florida Department of Health says Bark Beach and Golden Beach showed signs of fecal matter, which could cause stomach ailments. Central Florida facing similar issues with warnings active over Bahia Beach in Ruskin and Davis Island due to the same fecal pollution. Swimming in these areas poses an increased risk of rashes, infections, or more. Advisories remain active until follow-up tests clear it up. Another near drowning in North Lauderdale. The Broward deputies responding to a pool. A child was taken to the hospital, their condition not known. Congresswoman Debbie Wasserman Schultz says the state had a record-breaking tragic year last year with 120 drownings for children 17 and younger.
11: We are on pace in 2026 to surpass that.
8: Four children in all have drowned in South Florida in less than a month. And another intestinal illness outbreak caused by a parasite has now spread to 31 states. State health officials here confirming a surge of the foodborne parasite Cyclospora has gotten at least 7 people sick in the Bay Area and 9 across Metro Orlando. It triggers severe weeks-long diarrhea and stomach cramps. Local doctors advise you aggressively scrub all raw produce under running water rather than just soaking it to physically wash the parasite away. Shockwaves rocking the NBA after a stunning Las Vegas hotel brawl between former Miami Heat teammates Bam Adebayo and Tyler Hero. Insiders say Adebayo punched Hero on a practice court Friday over leaked social media insults. The feud escalated further last night when Heat legend Udonis Haslem launched a fierce online defense of Miami's culture. The NBA is investigating. With Florida's News, I'm Natalie Rodriguez.
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33: From ABC News, I'm Chuck Stevenson. Good morning. Evidence that what President Trump said is correct. The ceasefire with Iran is over. After Iran hit a container ship in the Strait of Hormuz, the U.S. fired more missiles at Iran, and Iran fired missiles at a lot of countries after that, says ABC News senior White House correspondent Selena Wang.
34: Hours after the U.S. launched a large-scale attack, striking 140 military targets in Iran, Iran retaliated, targeting several Gulf nations. Jordan, Kuwait, Oman, and Qatar all intercepting incoming fire. Qatar says three people, including a child, were injured by shrapnel.
33: U.S. Central Command says it hit Iranian air defense systems, radar sites, missile and drone equipment, and small boats. More Israeli air attacks in Gaza City. At least six Palestinians were killed, including a nine-year-old girl. A dozen others were wounded, according to Palestinian health officials. Israeli military saying that it targeted terrorist infrastructure. Weather extremes continue. Violent storms and flooding from Pennsylvania to Missouri, and extreme heat from California to Michigan and Wisconsin. ABC News forecaster Leslie Lopez.
35: 100 degrees for International Falls. They haven't seen 100 degrees in over 100 years. That's right along the Canadian border. So impressive to see this heat moving way north and breaking some records in Salt Lake City, along with areas of Billings, Montana.
33: Senator Lindsey Graham, South Carolina Republican, died from a ruptured aorta stemming from heart disease. That's preliminary findings from the medical examiner's office. ABC's Olivia Rubin.
36: South Carolina Governor Henry McMaster now facing that difficult task of filling the Senate seat Graham commanded for more than two decades. The governor's pick will only finish out Graham's current term, state law mandating a special election to replace him on the ballot in November.
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2: Traffic Watch is a service of Chanfro and Chanfro, your auto accident experts at Flagler Executive Airport and Daytona Beach. Had some brush fire activity a little bit earlier, so be careful. Possible smoke in the area between St. Augustine and Palm Coast area on US 1 near Smith Grade Road. There's been several reports of smoke in the area, so watch out for a little bit of limited visibility. I'm Jared Cirillo reporting.
3: 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Partly sunny with isolated late day showers or thunderstorms, 90 to 94 this afternoon. Evening showers and a few clouds, mid-70s tonight. Partly sunny, 89 to 93 tomorrow. And partly to mostly sunny, 91 to 95 on Wednesday. I'm Precision Weather Meteorologist Russ Murley on WNZF.
4: This type of thing is happening all over the state.
5: Good morning, Flagler County. I'm Peter Killeen. You're listening to Flagler's Morning News. A senator says the election fraud-causing scandal in the county to our north is a widespread problem. He spoke to Liz Ryan about his involvement.
6: In St. John's County, three sitting commissioners are being charged with election campaign violations in connection with a 2024 mailer fraudulently represented as the REC's official list of endorsed candidates. State Senator Tom Leake was on that guide. The alleged mastermind behind the scheme, Brianna Jordan, was his campaign manager. But Leake tells us he had no idea this was happening until he got a call from Nick Primrose, who was also endorsed on that voter guide.
4: Telling me that his intern had participated in stuffing some envelopes and he thought that there was a fake voter guide.
6: According to the affidavit, Primrose's intern was ordered to take part in a secret envelope stuffing operation overseen by Jordan.
4: When that happened, I texted Brianna Jordan and said, I hope that what I'm hearing is not accurate. And then she went silent on me. And so I took that as an implicit admission and I fired her immediately.
6: Ironically, Jordan was breaking the law that her client wrote.
4: The very law that she's being charged with violating is provision that I added to the election crimes or the election reform bill.
6: That was prompted by a similar scheme he'd seen before.
4: Prior to that, we had the same issue in Volusia County, and I added language to the elections reform bill, making it a crime to do those types of things.
6: Leake says this is a problem all over the Sunshine State.
4: The reason we added the language was not only what was happening in Volusia County, but what was happening everywhere. People were putting out fake voter guides. It was a real issue at that point, and that's why we had to make it illegal.
6: When Leake found out about the St. Johns County scheme, he called Secretary of State Cord Byrd, which sparked an investigation that led to his former campaign manager being charged with two misdemeanors and a felony. In other news, FDOT is implementing overnight closures from the southbound I-95 off-ramp to US 1 in Ormond Beach from tomorrow till Thursday. If you're headed southbound on I-95 wanting to reach US 1, you'll be detoured to exit 278 for Old Dixie Highway. 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
7: There's been a lot of questions about the proposed master plan development west of US 1 in Palm Coast.
5: As public hearings begin next week on one of the largest proposed developments in Palm Coast history, the city has launched a new webpage to help answer residents' questions before those hearings begin. Erica Fox reports.
8: Director of Communications and Marketing Brittany Kershaw says the city created a new educational webpage about the proposed master plan development to give residents one place to find information before the first public hearing is held next week.
9: So we wanted to create one central location where residents can find accurate and up-to-date information. So rather than having to find information scattered across meeting agendas, reports, and presentations, we've brought it all together into one single educational webpage that's easy to use. The page explains what's being proposed, where the proposal is in the review process, and what opportunities residents have to get involved in the process and participate before any decisions are made.
8: The new webpage, available at palmcoast.gov, also includes planning maps, supporting documents, and links to upcoming meetings.
9: We want residents to know how they can make their voices heard. This webpage includes the information about upcoming public meetings, including the Planning and Land Development Regulation Board next Wednesday on July 15th. The public will be able to make comments and provide their input at that meeting, as well as several upcoming city council meetings.
8: City officials are encouraging residents to review the information before the Planning and Land Development Regulation Board meeting on Wednesday at Palm Coast City Hall. Residents will have an opportunity to comment. From the WNZF Newsroom, I'm Erica Fox.
5: This local news is a service of Flagler County's Toyota dealer, Beaver Toyota in St. Augustine, conveniently located right off I-95 at exit 311. As dangerous heat and humidity settle into the area, Dr. Steve Bickle says staying safe means more than simply drinking water. Heat-related illnesses can develop quickly, especially in Florida's humid climate.
10: Your body has all these adaptive mechanisms. You know, when you start getting dehydrated, the body adjusts. And you think you're doing okay, then all of a sudden the regulation is kind of overwhelmed. Your body starts heating up, and by then it's kind of getting too late.
5: He says fans can help, but they shouldn't be your only plan for staying cool.
10: If you start feeling anything funny at all in the heat, get inside, drink a lot of water, even if you're not thirsty. The biggest thing is just be really careful and don't push yourself.
5: Finally, know the warning signs of heat exhaustion, including dizziness, weakness, and heavy sweating. If symptoms aren't treated, they can quickly progress to heat stroke. And now you're up to date on Flagler's Morning News. I'm Peter Killeen.
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12: Saturday night, the Palm Coast Big Buoys hosted the New Smyrna Gnarlies in a pair of seven-inning games at the Indian Trail Sports Complex. In the bottom of the seventh, game one was tied at five.
13: First pitch by Cronin. Fly ball right field. It drops in. Phipps makes the turn for home. Here he comes. That's the ball game. Big Buoys win.
12: Nathan Riccio drives home Tayson Phipps to give the Buoys the 6-5 win. In the nightcap, the Buoys trailed 4-3 in the bottom of the second.
13: Hawkins at second, Canfield at third. Fly ball, left field, to the track, to the wall, and gone! A 3-run home run! His second of the season for Isaac Lopez.
12: Isaac Lopez goes deep for the second straight night to give Palm Coast the lead. In the bottom of the fourth, the Buoys blew the game wide open.
13: 2-0 pitch. Fly ball, left field, kiss it goodbye, it's gone, a no-doubter for Skyler Millhiser. A 3-run shot, and it's 12-4.
12: Skyler Millhiser sends one to Belterre to make it an 8-run game. On the mound, Flagler Beach's Owen McKinley was dominant for the Buoys.
13: 1-2, breaking ball, got him, strikeout number 10, and there's two away.
12: All calls courtesy of the Orange State League and the Foul Pole Sports Network. McKinley picked up his first win of the season, striking out 10. The sweep puts Palm Coast in second place in the Orange League standings. They're home Monday through Thursday this week at Indian Trails at 7 against the St. Augustine Sardines Monday and Wednesday, then the Cocoa Tailgaters Tuesday and Thursday. The World Cup quarterfinals took place over the weekend, starting with France eliminating Morocco 2-0 and Spain defeating Belgium 2-1. In the sweltering heat of Miami, England outlasted Norway 2-1, and in the Saturday finale, Switzerland held Argentina scoreless for 54 minutes, despite being a man down, to force extra time, but Argentina found the goal twice in the extra period to keep their repeat hopes alive with a 3-1 win. France and Spain play tomorrow at 3, followed by England and Argentina Wednesday at 3 to advance to Sunday's final. The Matanzas Pirates girls flag football team participated in the Jacksonville Jaguars prep flag football tournament at Jacksonville University, going 2-2. Football season is getting closer with both schools attending Central Florida Media Days next week. WNZF will be your football home this fall, but beginning August 21st with the 18th Potato Bowl between Matanzas and FPC. Our coverage will include 10 regular season Bulldog and Pirate games, plus all 17 Jacksonville Jaguar games beginning September 13th against the Cleveland Browns. In 7-on-7 competition, both FPC girls soccer teams emerged victorious Friday night, with Emma Scott scoring a hat trick. Summer workouts continue for the upcoming season. This is your home for local sports. With updates Mondays and Fridays, from the WNZF Sports Desk, I'm Mike Licio.
14: This is Florida News Now.
15: Two Miami-Dade beaches closed due to higher levels of bacteria in the water.
16: Yeah, it's disgusting. I mean, nobody wants to get a stomach virus from the ocean.
17: We were literally just walking to the beach to enjoy the, you know, the beautiful weather and the family time, but now we're a little sketchy about it.
15: Florida Department of Health says Bark Beach and Golden Beach showed signs of fecal matter, which could cause stomach ailments. Central Florida facing similar issues, with warnings active over Bahia Beach in Ruskin and Davis Island due to the same fecal pollution. Swimming in these areas poses an increased risk of rashes, infections, or more. Advisories remain active until follow-up tests clear up. Another near drowning in North Lauderdale. The Broward deputies responding to a pool. A child was taken to the hospital, their condition not known. Congresswoman Debbie Wasserman Schultz says the state had a record-breaking tragic year last year with 120 drownings for children 17 and younger.
18: We are on pace in 2026 to surpass that.
15: Four children in all have drowned in South Florida in less than a month. And another intestinal illness outbreak caused by a parasite has now spread to 31 states. State health officials here confirming a surge of the foodborne parasite Cyclospora has gotten at least seven people sick in the Bay Area and nine across Metro Orlando. It triggers severe weeks-long diarrhea and stomach cramps. Local doctors advise you aggressively scrub all raw produce under running water rather than just soaking it to physically wash the parasite away. Shockwaves rocking the NBA after a stunning Las Vegas hotel brawl between former Miami Heat teammates Bam Adebayo and Tyler Hero. Insiders say Adebayo punched Hero on a practice court Friday over leaked social media insults. The feud escalated further last night when Heat legend Udonis Haslem launched a fierce online defense of Miami's culture. The NBA is investigating. With Florida's News, I'm Natalie Rodriguez.
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1: From ABC News, I'm Chuck Severson. More evidence that the ceasefire with Iran is over. Iran hit a container ship in the Strait of Hormuz. The U.S. then fired missiles at Iran, and Iran fired missiles at Jordan, Kuwait, Oman, and Qatar. Could raise gasoline prices again, says ABC's Karen Hua.
2: All this is pushing oil prices higher. Gas is up an average of 10 cents per gallon in the last week. Analysts say this will be the first weekly rise in gas costs since back in May. Now, before that new round of strikes yesterday, President Trump suggested the U.S. and Iran were close to a deal to move forward with peace talks. The White House insists negotiations will continue.
1: More Israeli air attacks on Gaza City. At least six Palestinians were killed, including a nine-year-old girl. A dozen others were wounded, say Palestinian health officials. Israeli military says it targeted terrorist infrastructure. Extreme weather of various types, violent storms and flooding from Pennsylvania to Missouri, and extreme heat. ABC's Hannah Bata.
3: After fueling wildfires like the 2,700-acre Summit Fire northeast of Los Angeles, the heat expanding eastward, setting records from Utah to Montana. New all-time highs were set in Salt Lake City, where the temperature hit 109, and in Billings, Montana, which hit 111 degrees. International Falls, Minnesota, on the Canadian border, could see its first 100-degree day in more than a century.
4: Fueled by hot, dry conditions, the Gold Mountain wildfire has consumed 33,000 acres in southwest Colorado. It's only about 7% contained and has prompted voluntary evacuations. On Sunday, a pilot was killed when a helicopter went down in a reservoir during firefighting operations.
1: ABC's Jim Ryan. Senator Lindsey Graham, South Carolina Republican, died from a ruptured aorta stemming from heart disease, as preliminary info from the Medical Examiner. 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
1: Oil prices jumped and Asian stock market shares were mostly lower today after the U.S. carried out air attacks and Iran retaliated. The price of Brent crude, the international standard, rose to over $77 a barrel. The U.S. benchmark crude went up to over $72 a barrel. Florida executing three of its oldest death row inmates back-to-back, each one older than the last. Last month, it did so to Dusty Spencer, 74, for fatally stabbing his wife in 1992. Two others the same age scheduled this month. A reminder that wildfires, or rather wildlife, can get wild and dangerous. Yellowstone National Park on Friday. ABC's Melissa Don.
8: The man and his grandchild stopped to take photos of the bison. Seconds later, the massive mammal then charges, chasing the family around trees before the man is thrown into the air, seriously injuring him. The grandfather is lucky to be alive. Millions of people visit Yellowstone every year to see the park's famous wildlife. Unfortunately, this is not the first time we've seen bison charging tourists.
1: Sam Neill, the actor from Jurassic Park, who also played Holly Hunter's husband in The Piano, has died. He was 78. In court today, a French teen facing mischief and public nuisance charges in Singapore after posting a video on social media of himself in a shopping mall licking a straw from an orange juice vending machine and then putting it back. Some prison time is possible. Chuck Sievertson, ABC News.
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11: 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We are still looking accident-free all across Flagler County this morning, even down around Daytona Beach, Ormond Beach, into Volusia County. Not seeing any reports of any accidents. A little bit of congestion I did see on Belterre Parkway, the southbound lanes there as you approach Moody Boulevard. That's just some normal routine congestion. Definitely no reports of any crashes. I'm Jared Cirillo reporting.
12: 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Partly sunny with isolated late day showers or storms. Low 90s this afternoon. Evening showers and a few clouds. Mid 70s tonight. Partly sunny, 89 to 93 tomorrow. Sunny, low 90s Wednesday. I'm Precision Weather Meteorologist Russ Murley on WNZF.
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14: Good morning, Flagler County. I'm Peter Killeen. You're listening to Flagler's Morning News. A senator says the election fraud-causing scandal in the county to our north is a widespread problem. He spoke to Liz Ryan about his involvement.
15: In St. John's County, three sitting commissioners are being charged with election campaign violations in connection with the 2024 mailer fraudulently represented as the REC's official list of endorsed candidates. State Senator Tom Leek was on that guide. The alleged mastermind behind the scheme, Brianna Jordan, was his campaign manager. But Leek tells us he had no idea this was happening until he got a call from Nick Primrose, who was also endorsed on that voter guide.
16: Telling me that his intern had participated in stuffing some envelopes and he thought that there was a fake voter guide.
15: According to the affidavit, Primrose's intern was ordered to take part in a secret envelope stuffing operation overseen by Jordan.
16: When that happened, I texted Brianna Jordan and said, I hope that what I'm hearing is not accurate. And then she went silent on me. And so I took that as an implicit admission and I fired her immediately.
15: Ironically, Jordan was breaking the law that her client wrote.
16: The very law that she's being charged with violating is provision that I added to the election crimes or the election reform bill.
15: That was prompted by a similar scheme he'd seen before.
16: Prior to that, we had the same issue in Volusia County, and I added language to the elections reform bill, making it a crime to do those types of things.
15: Leek says this is a problem all over the Sunshine State.
16: The reason we added the language was not only what was happening in Volusia County, but what was happening everywhere. People were putting out fake voter guides. It was a real issue at that point, and that's why we had to make it illegal.
15: When Leek found out about the St. Johns County scheme, he called Secretary of State Cord Byrd, which sparked an investigation that led to his former campaign manager being charged with two misdemeanors and a felony. In other news, FDOT is implementing overnight closures from the southbound I-95 off-ramp to US 1 in Ormond Beach from tomorrow till Thursday. If you're headed southbound on I-95 wanting to reach US 1, you'll be detoured to exit 278 for Old Dixie Highway. 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
17: There's been a lot of questions about the proposed master plan development west of US 1 in Palm Coast.
14: As public hearings begin next week on one of the largest proposed developments in Palm Coast history, the city has launched a new webpage to help answer residents' questions before those hearings begin. Erica Fox reports.
18: Director of Communications and Marketing Brittany Kershaw says the city created a new educational webpage about the proposed master plan development to give residents one place to find information before the first public hearing is held next week.
17: So we wanted to create one central location where residents can find accurate and up-to-date information. So rather than having to find information scattered across meeting agendas, reports, and presentations, we've brought it all together into one single educational webpage that's easy to use. The page explains what's being being proposed, where the proposal is in the review process, and what opportunities residents have to get involved in the process and participate before any decisions are made.
18: The new webpage, available at palmcoast.gov, also includes planning maps, supporting documents, and links to upcoming meetings.
17: We want residents to know how they can make their voices heard. This webpage includes the information about upcoming public meetings, including the Planning and Land Development Regulation Board next Wednesday on July 15th. The public will be able to make comments and provide their input at that meeting, as well as several upcoming city council meetings.
18: City officials are encouraging residents to review the information before the Planning and Land Development Regulation Board meeting on Wednesday at Palm Coast City Hall. Residents will have an opportunity to comment. From the WNZF Newsroom, I'm Erica Fox.
14: This local news is a service of Flagler County's Toyota dealer, Beaver Toyota in St. Augustine, conveniently located right off I-95 at exit 311. As dangerous heat and humidity settle into the area, Dr. Steve Bickle says staying safe means more than simply drinking water. Heat-related illnesses can develop quickly, especially in Florida's humid climate.
19: Your body has all these adaptive mechanisms. You know, when you start getting dehydrated, the body adjusts. And you think you're doing okay, then all of a sudden the regulation is kind of overwhelmed. Your body starts heating up, and by then it's kind of getting too late.
14: He says fans can help, but they shouldn't be your only plan for staying cool.
19: If you start feeling anything funny at all in the heat, get inside, drink a lot of water, even if you're not thirsty. The biggest thing is just be really careful and don't push yourself.
14: Finally, know the warning signs of heat exhaustion, including dizziness, weakness, and heavy sweating. If symptoms aren't treated, they can quickly progress to heat stroke. And now you're up to date on Flagler's Morning News. I'm Peter Killeen.
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20: Saturday night, the Palm Coast Big Buoys hosted the New Smyrna Gnarlies in a pair of seven-inning games at the Indian Trail Sports Complex. In the bottom of the seventh, game one was tied at five.
21: First pitch by Cronin. Fly ball right field. It drops in. Phipps makes the turn for home. Here he comes. That's the ball game. Big Buoys win.
20: Nathan Riccio drives home Tayson Phipps to give the Buoys the 6-5 win. In the nightcap, the Buoys trailed 4-3 in the bottom of the second.
21: Hawkins at second, Canfield at third. Fly ball, left field, to the track, to the wall, and gone! A 3-run home run! His second of the season for Isaac Lopez.
20: Isaac Lopez goes deep for the second straight night to give Palm Coast the lead. In the bottom of the fourth, the Buoys blew the game wide open.
21: 2-0 pitch. Fly ball. Left field. Kiss it goodbye. It's gone. A no-doubter for Skyler Millhiser. A 3-run shot, and it's 12-4.
20: Skyler Millhiser sends one to Beltaire to make it an 8-run game. On the mound, Flagler Beach's Owen McKinley was dominant for the Buoys.
21: 1-2, breaking ball, got him, strikeout number 10, and there's two away.
20: All calls courtesy of the Orange State League and the

0: Wednesday at 3 to advance to Sunday's final. The Matanzas Pirates girls flag football team participated in the Jacksonville Jaguars prep flag football tournament at Jacksonville University, going 2-2. Football season is getting closer with both schools attending Central Florida Media Days next week. WNZF will be your football home this fall, beginning August 21st with the 18th Potato Bowl between Matanzas and FPC. Our coverage will include 10 regular season Bulldog and Pirate games, plus all 17 Jacksonville Jaguar games beginning September 13th against the Cleveland Browns. In 7-on-7 competition, both FPC girls soccer teams emerged victorious Friday night, with Emma Scott scoring a hat trick. Summer workouts continue for the upcoming season. 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
2: To Florida lawmakers responding to the sudden death of 81-year-old Senator Lindsey Graham. Florida Senator Rick Scott calling Graham a good friend and a dedicated public servant. Senator Ashley Moody praised his wit, humor, well-placed arguments, and reason. SpaceX could launch another test flight of its massive Starship rocket this Thursday. It would be the 13th test for the spacecraft, which will be carrying next-generation Starlink satellites into orbit for the first time. A Florida lawmaker headed to trial, but there's a twist.
3: Miami Beach State Representative Fabian Basabe will act as his own attorney in a Tallahassee courtroom to face a civil lawsuit alleging sexual harassment, battery, and defamation. Basabe, according to his financial disclosure, is worth nearly $4 million. He is not a lawyer. Basabe denies the allegations and says multiple investigations failed to substantiate the claims. Opening statements and testimony are expected to begin later this morning. The trial is expected to last much of this week. I'm Al Lewis.
2: 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The scorching weather is keeping air conditioning companies busy.
4: This is where we start. Get some pressures, get some readings, start checking some airflow.
2: Florida's Air Brothers AC technician Justin Gallagher tells News Channel 8 he gets about 9 service calls a day. Federal health authorities say an outbreak of an intestinal illness caused by a parasite has spread to 31 states, including Florida. The CDC says that it's received reports of 843 cases of cyclosporiasis, and there have been 86 hospitalizations nationally with no deaths. English striker and captain Harry Kane admits to golfing with President Trump in Palm Beach. He says it was pretty surreal, and he hopes he's as good as the president when he's 80 years old. Meanwhile, the semifinals are set. Argentina and Lionel Messi take on England on Wednesday in Atlanta, and France faces Spain on Tuesday in Arlington. With Florida's News, I'm Karen Curtis.
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14: From ABC News, I'm Chuck Severson. More evidence that the ceasefire with Iran is over. Iran hit a container ship in the Strait of Hormuz. The U.S. then fired missiles at Iran, and Iran fired missiles at Jordan, Kuwait, Oman, and Qatar. Could raise gasoline prices again, says ABC's Karen Hua.
15: All this is pushing oil prices higher. Gas is up an average of 10 cents per gallon in the last week. Analysts say this will be the first weekly rise in gas costs since back in May. Now, before that new round of strikes yesterday, President Trump suggested the U.S. and Iran were close to a deal to move forward with peace talks. The White House insists negotiations will continue.
14: More Israeli air attacks on Gaza City. At least 6 Palestinians were killed, including a 9-year-old girl. A dozen others were wounded, say Palestinian health officials. Israeli military says it targeted terrorist infrastructure. Extreme weather of various types, violent storms and flooding from Pennsylvania to Missouri, and extreme heat. ABC's Hannah Bata.
16: After fueling wildfires like the 2,700-acre Summit Fire northeast of Los Angeles, the heat expanding eastward, setting records from Utah to Montana. New all-time highs were set in Salt Lake City, where the temperature hit 109, and in Billings, Montana, which hit 111 degrees. International Falls, Minnesota, on the Canadian border, could see its first 100-degree day in more than a century.
17: Fueled by hot, dry conditions, the Gold Mountain wildfire has consumed 33,000 acres in southwest Colorado. It's only about 7% contained and has prompted voluntary evacuations. On Sunday, a pilot was killed when a helicopter went down in a reservoir during firefighting operations.
14: ABC's Jim Ryan. Senator Lindsey Graham, South Carolina Republican, died from a ruptured aorta stemming from heart disease, as preliminary info from the Medical Examiner. 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
19: 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Had some brush fire activity a little bit earlier, so be careful. Possible smoke in the area between St. Augustine and Palm Coast area on US 1 near Smith Grade Road. There's been several reports of smoke in the area, so watch out for a little bit of limited visibility. I'm Jared Cirillo reporting.
20: 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Partly sunny with isolated late-day showers or thunderstorms, 90 to 94 this afternoon. Evening showers and a few clouds, mid-70s tonight. Partly sunny, 89 to 93 tomorrow. And partly to mostly sunny, 91 to 95 on Wednesday. I'm Precision Weather Meteorologist Russ Murley on WNZF.
21: This type of thing is happening all over the state.
22: Good morning, Flagler County. I'm Peter Killeen. You're listening to Flagler's Morning News. A senator says the election fraud-causing scandal in the county to our north is a widespread problem. He spoke to Liz Ryan about his involvement.
23: In St. John's County, three sitting commissioners are being charged with election campaign violations in connection with a 2024 mailer fraudulently represented as the REC's official list of endorsed candidates. State Senator Tom Leak was on that guide. The alleged mastermind behind the scheme, Brianna Jordan, was his campaign manager. But Leak tells us he had no idea this was happening until he got a call from Nick Primrose, who was also endorsed on that voter guide,
21: telling me that his intern had participated in stuffing some envelopes and he thought that there was a fake voter guide.
23: According to the affidavit, Primrose's intern was ordered to take part in a secret envelope stuffing operation overseen by Jordan.
21: When that happened, I texted Brianna Jordan and said, I hope that what I'm hearing is not accurate. And then she went silent on me. And so I took that as an implicit admission, and I fired her immediately.
23: Ironically, Jordan was breaking the law that her client wrote.
21: The very law that she's being charged with violating is provision that I added to the election crimes or the election reform bill.
23: That was prompted by a similar scheme he'd seen before.
21: Prior to that, we had the same issue in Volusia County, and I added language to the elections reform bill, making it a crime to do those types of things.
23: Leak says this is a problem all over the Sunshine State.
21: The reason we added the language was not only what was happening in Volusia County, but what was happening everywhere. People were putting out fake voter guides. It was a real issue at that point, and that's why we had to make it illegal.
23: When Leak found out about the St. Johns County scheme, he called Secretary of State Cord Byrd, which sparked an investigation that led to his former campaign manager being charged with two misdemeanors and a felony. In other news, FDOT is implementing overnight closures from the southbound I-95 off-ramp to US 1 in Ormond Beach from tomorrow till Thursday. If you're headed southbound on I-95 wanting to reach US 1, you'll be detoured to exit 278 for Old Dixie Highway. From the WNZF Newsroom, I'm Liz Ryan.
24: There's been a lot of questions about the proposed master plan development west of US 1 in Palm Coast.
22: As public hearings begin next week on one of the largest proposed developments in Palm Coast history, the city has launched a new webpage to help answer residents' questions before those hearings begin. Erica Fox reports.
0: Director of Communications and Marketing Brittany Kershaw says the city created a new educational webpage about the proposed master plan development to give residents one place to find information before the first public hearing is held next week.
24: So we wanted to create one central location where residents can find accurate and up-to-date information. So rather than having to find information scattered across meeting agendas, reports, and presentations, we've brought it all together into one single educational webpage that's easy to use. The page explains what's being proposed, where the proposal is in the review process, and what opportunities residents have to get involved in the process and participate before any decisions are made.
0: The new webpage, available at palmcoast.gov, also includes planning maps, supporting documents, and links to upcoming meetings.
24: We want residents to know how they can make their voices heard. This webpage includes the information about upcoming public meetings, including the Planning and Land Development Regulation Board next Wednesday on July 15th. The public will be able to make comments and provide their input at that meeting, as well as several upcoming city council meetings.
0: City officials are encouraging residents to review the information before the Planning and Land Development Regulation Board meeting on Wednesday at Palm Coast City Hall. Residents will have an opportunity to comment. From the WNZF Newsroom, I'm Erica Fox.
1: This local news is a service of Flagler County's Toyota dealer, Beaver Toyota in St. Augustine, conveniently located right off I-95 at exit 311. As dangerous heat and humidity settle into the area, Dr. Steve Bickle says staying safe means more than simply drinking water. Heat-related illnesses can develop quickly, especially in Florida's humid climate.
2: Your body has all these adaptive mechanisms. You know, when you start getting dehydrated, the body adjusts. And you think you're doing okay, then all of a sudden the regulation is kind of overwhelmed. Your body starts heating up, and by then it's kind of getting too late.
1: He says fans can help, but they shouldn't be your only plan for staying cool.
2: If you start feeling anything funny at all in the heat, get inside, drink a lot of water, even if you're not thirsty. The biggest thing is just be really careful and don't push yourself.
1: Finally, know the warning signs of heat exhaustion, including dizziness, weakness, and heavy sweating. If symptoms aren't treated, they can quickly progress to heat stroke. And now you're up to date on Flagler's Morning News. I'm Peter Killeen.
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3: Saturday night, the Palm Coast Big Buoys hosted the New Smyrna Gnarlies in a pair of seven-inning games at the Indian Trail Sports Complex. In the bottom of the seventh, game one was tied at five.
5: First pitch by Cronin. Fly ball right field. It drops in. Phipps makes the turn for home. Here he comes. That's the ball game. Big Buoys win.
3: Nathan Michio drives home Tayson Phipps to give the Buoys the 6-5 win. In the nightcap, the Buoys trailed 4-3 in the bottom of the second.
5: Hawkins at second, Canfield at third. Fly ball, left field, to the track, to the wall, and gone! A 3-run home run! His second of the season for Isaac Lopez.
3: Isaac Lopez goes deep for the second straight night to give Palm Coast the lead. In the bottom of the fourth, the Buoys blew the game wide open.
5: 2-0 pitch. Fly ball, left field, hits it goodbye, it's gone, a no-doubter for Skyler Millhiser. A 3-run shot, and it's 12-4.
3: Skyler Millhiser sends one to Belterre to make it an 8-run game. On the mound, Flagler Beach's Owen McKinley was dominant for the Buoys.
5: 1-2, breaking ball, got him, strikeout number 10, and there's two away.
3: All calls courtesy of the Orange State League and the Foul Pole Sports Network. McKinley picked up his first win of the season, striking out 10. The sweep puts Palm Coast in second place in the Orange League standings. They're home Monday through Thursday this week at Indian Trails at 7 against the St. Augustine Sardines Monday and Wednesday, then the Cocoa Tailgaters Tuesday and Thursday. The World Cup quarterfinals took place over the weekend, starting with France eliminating Morocco 2-0 and Spain defeating Belgium 2-1. In the sweltering heat of Miami, England outlasted Norway 2-1, and in the Saturday finale, Switzerland held Argentina scoreless for 54 minutes, despite being a man down, to force extra time, but Argentina found the goal twice in the extra period to keep their repeat hopes alive with a 3-1 win. France and Spain play tomorrow at 3, followed by England and Argentina Wednesday at 3 to advance to Sunday's final. The Matanzas Pirates girls flag football team participated in the Jacksonville Jaguars prep flag football tournament at Jacksonville University, going 2-2. Football season is getting closer with both schools attending Central Florida Media Days next week. WNZF will be your football home this fall, but beginning August 21st with the 18th Potato Bowl between Matanzas and FPC. Our coverage will include 10 regular season Bulldog and Pirate games, plus all 17 Jacksonville Jaguar games beginning September 13th against the Cleveland Browns. In 7-on-7 competition, both FPC girls soccer teams emerged victorious Friday night, with Emma Scott scoring a hat trick. Summer workouts continue for the upcoming season. This is your home for local sports. With updates Mondays and Fridays, from the WNZF Sports Desk, I'm Mike Licio.
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7: To Florida lawmakers responding to the sudden death of 81-year-old Senator Lindsey Graham. Florida Senator Rick Scott calling Graham a good friend and a dedicated public servant. Senator Ashley Moody praised his wit, humor, well-placed arguments, and reason. SpaceX could launch another test flight of its massive Starship rocket this Thursday. It would be the 13th test for the spacecraft, which will be carrying next-generation Starlink satellites into orbit for the first time. A Florida lawmaker headed to trial, but there's a twist.
9: Miami Beach State Representative Fabian Basabe will act as his own attorney in a Tallahassee courtroom to face a civil lawsuit alleging sexual harassment, battery, and defamation. Basabe, according to his financial disclosure, is worth nearly $4 million. He is not a lawyer. Basabe denies the allegations and says multiple investigations failed to substantiate the claims. Opening statements and testimony are expected to begin later this morning. The trial is expected to last much of this week. I'm Al Lewis.
7: 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The scorching weather is keeping air conditioning companies busy.
10: This is where we start. Get some pressures, get some readings, start checking some airflow.
7: Florida's Air Brothers AC technician Justin Gallagher tells News Channel 8 he gets about 9 service calls a day. Federal health authorities say an outbreak of an intestinal illness caused by a parasite has spread to 31 states, including Florida. The CDC says that it's received reports of 843 cases of cyclosporiasis, and there have been 86 hospitalizations nationally with no deaths. English striker and captain Harry Kane admits to golfing with President Trump in Palm Beach. He says it was pretty surreal, and he hopes he's as good as the president when he's 80 years old. Meanwhile, the semifinals are set. Argentina and Lionel Messi take on England on Wednesday in Atlanta, and France faces Spain on Tuesday in Arlington. With Florida's News, I'm Karen Curtis.
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37: From ABC News, I'm Chuck Severson. More evidence that the ceasefire with Iran is over. Iran hit a container ship in the Strait of Hormuz. The U.S. then fired missiles at Iran, and Iran fired missiles at Jordan, Kuwait, Oman, and Qatar. Could raise gasoline prices again, says ABC's Karen Waugh.
38: All this is pushing oil prices higher. Gas is up an average of 10 cents per gallon in the last week. Analysts say this will be the first weekly rise in gas costs since back in May. Now, before that new round of strikes yesterday, President Trump suggested the U.S. and Iran were close to a deal to move forward with peace talks. The White House insists negotiations will continue.
37: More Israeli air attacks on Gaza City. At least 6 Palestinians were killed, including a 9-year-old girl. A dozen others were wounded, say Palestinian health officials. Israeli military says it targeted terrorist infrastructure. Extreme weather of various types, violent storms and flooding from Pennsylvania to Missouri, and extreme heat. ABC's Hannah Bata.
39: After fueling wildfires like the 2,700-acre Summit fire northeast of Los Angeles, the heat expanding eastward, setting records from Utah to Montana. New all-time highs were set in Salt Lake City, where the temperature hit 109, and in Billings, Montana, which hit 111 degrees. International Falls, Minnesota, on the Canadian border, could see its first 100-degree day in more than a century.
40: Fueled by hot, dry conditions, the Gold Mountain wildfire has consumed 33,000 acres in southwest Colorado. It's only about 7% contained and has prompted voluntary evacuations. On Sunday, a pilot was killed when a helicopter went down in a reservoir during firefighting operations.
37: ABC's Jim Ryan. Senator Lindsey Graham, South Carolina Republican, died from a ruptured aorta stemming from heart disease, as preliminary info from the Medical Examiner. 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
1: 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We are still looking accident-free all across Flagler County this morning, even down around Daytona Beach, Ormond Beach, into Volusia County. Not seeing any reports of any accidents. A little bit of congestion I did see on Belterre Parkway, the southbound lanes there as you approach Moody Boulevard. That's just some normal routine congestion. Definitely no reports of any crashes. I'm Jared Cirillo reporting.
2: 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Partly sunny with isolated late day showers or storms. Low 90s this afternoon. Evening showers and a few clouds. Mid 70s tonight. Partly sunny, 89 to 93 tomorrow. Sunny, low 90s Wednesday. I'm Precision Weather Meteorologist Russ Murley on WNZF.
3: This type of thing is happening all over the state.
4: Good morning, Flagler County. I'm Peter Killeen. You're listening to Flagler's Morning News. A senator says the election fraud-causing scandal in the county to our north is a widespread problem. He spoke to Liz Ryan about his involvement.
5: In St. John's County, three sitting commissioners are being charged with election campaign violations in connection with a 2024 mailer fraudulently represented as the REC's official list of endorsed candidates. State Senator Tom Leake was on that guide. The alleged mastermind behind the scheme, Brianna Jordan, was his campaign manager. But Leake tells us he had no idea this was happening until he got a call from Nick Primrose, who was also endorsed on that voter guide.
3: Telling me that his intern had participated in stuffing some envelopes and he thought that there was a fake voter guide.
5: According to the affidavit, Primrose's intern was ordered to take part in a secret envelope stuffing operation overseen by Jordan.
3: When that happened, I texted Brianna Jordan and said, I hope that what I'm hearing is not accurate. And then she went silent on me. And so I took that as an implicit admission and I fired her immediately.
5: Ironically, Jordan was breaking the law that her client wrote.
3: The very law that she's being charged with violating is provision that I added to the election crimes or the election reform bill.
5: That was prompted by a similar scheme he'd seen before.
3: Prior to that, we had the same issue in Volusia County, and I added language to the elections reform bill, making it a crime to do those types of things.
5: Leake says this is a problem all over the Sunshine State.
3: The reason we added the language was not only what was happening in Volusia County, but what was happening everywhere. People were putting out fake voter guides. It was a real issue at that point, and that's why we had to make it illegal.
5: When Leake found out about the St. John's County scheme, he called Secretary of State Cord Byrd, which sparked an investigation that led to his former campaign manager being charged with two misdemeanors and a felony. In other news, FDOT is implementing overnight closures from the southbound I-95 off-ramp to US 1 in Ormond Beach from tomorrow till Thursday. If you're headed southbound on I-95 wanting to reach US 1, you'll be detoured to exit 278 for Old Dixie Highway. 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
6: There's been a lot of questions about the proposed master plan development west of US 1 in Palm Coast.
4: As public hearings begin next week on one of the largest proposed developments in Palm Coast history, the city has launched a new webpage to help answer residents' questions before those hearings begin. Erica Fox reports.
7: Director of Communications and Marketing Brittany Kershaw says the city created a new educational webpage about the proposed master plan development to give residents one place to find information before the first public hearing is held next week.
6: So we wanted to create one central location where residents can find accurate and up-to-date information. So rather than having to find information scattered across meeting agendas, reports, and presentations, we've brought it all together into one single educational webpage that's easy to use. The page explains what's being being proposed, where the proposal is in the review process, and what opportunities residents have to get involved in the process and participate before any decisions are made.
39: The new webpage, available at palmcoast.gov, also includes planning maps, supporting documents, and links to upcoming meetings.
6: We want residents to know how they can make their voices heard. This webpage includes the information about upcoming public meetings, including the Planning and Land Development Regulation Board next Wednesday on July 15th. The public will be able to make comments and provide their input at that meeting, as well as several upcoming city council meetings.
39: City officials are encouraging residents to review the information before the Planning and Land Development Regulation Board meeting on Wednesday at Palm Coast City Hall. Residents will have an opportunity to comment. From the WNZF Newsroom, I'm Erica Fox.
4: This local news is a service of Flagler County's Toyota dealer, Beaver Toyota in St. Augustine, conveniently located right off I-95 at exit 311. As dangerous heat and humidity settle into the area, Dr. Steve Bickle says staying safe means more than simply drinking water. Heat-related illnesses can develop quickly, especially in Florida's humid climate.
8: Your body has all these adaptive mechanisms. You know, when you start getting dehydrated, the body adjusts. And you think you're doing okay, then all of a sudden the regulation is kind of overwhelmed. Your body starts heating up, and by then it's kind of getting too late.
4: He says fans can help, but they shouldn't be your only plan for staying cool.
8: If you start feeling anything funny at all in the heat, get inside, drink a lot of water, even if you're not thirsty. The biggest thing is just be really careful and don't push yourself.
4: Finally, know the warning signs of heat exhaustion, including dizziness, weakness, and heavy sweating. If symptoms aren't treated, they can quickly progress to heat stroke. And now you're up to date on Flagler's Morning News. I'm Peter Killeen.
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9: Saturday night, the Palm Coast Big Buoys hosted the New Smyrna Gnarlies in a pair of seven-inning games at the Indian Trail Sports Complex. In the bottom of the seventh, game one was tied at five.
10: First pitch by Cronin. Fly ball right field. It drops in. Phipps makes the turn for home. Here he comes. That's the ball game. Big Buoys win.
9: Nathan Riccio drives home Tayson Phipps to give the Buoys the 6-5 win. In the nightcap, the Buoys trailed 4-3 in the bottom of the second.
10: Hawkins at second, Canfield at third. Fly ball, left field, to the track, to the wall, and gone! A 3-run home run! His second of the season for Isaac Lopez.
9: Isaac Lopez goes deep for the second straight night to give Palm Coast the lead. In the bottom of the fourth, the Buoys blew the game wide open.
10: 2-0 pitch. Fly ball, left field, kiss it goodbye, it's gone, a no-doubter for Skyler Millhiser. A 3-run shot, and it's 12-4.
9: Skyler Millhiser sends one to Belterre to make it an 8-run game. On the mound, Flagler Beach's Owen McKinley was dominant for the Buoys.
10: 1-2, breaking ball, got him, strikeout number 10, and there's two away.
9: All calls courtesy of the Orange State League and the Foul Pole Sports Network. McKinley picked up his first win of the season, striking out 10. The sweep puts Palm Coast in second place in the Orange League standings. They're home Monday through Thursday this week at Indian Trails at 7 against the St. Augustine Sardines Monday and Wednesday, then the Cocoa Tailgaters Tuesday and Thursday. The World Cup quarterfinals took place over the weekend, starting with France eliminating Morocco 2-0 and Spain defeating Belgium 2-1. In the sweltering heat of Miami, England outlasted Norway 2-1, and in the Saturday finale, Switzerland held Argentina scoreless for 54 minutes, despite being a man down, to force extra time, but Argentina found the goal twice in the extra period to keep their repeat hopes alive with a 3-1 win. France and Spain play tomorrow at 3, followed by England and Argentina Wednesday at 3 to advance to Sunday's final. The Matanzas Pirates girls flag football team participated in the Jacksonville Jaguars prep flag football tournament at Jacksonville University, going 2-2. Football season is getting closer with both schools attending Central Florida Media Days next week. WNZF will be your football home this fall, beginning August 21st with the 18th Potato Bowl between Matanzas and FPC. Our coverage will include 10 regular season Bulldog and Pirate games, plus all 17 Jacksonville Jaguar games beginning September 13th against the Cleveland Browns. In 7-on-7 competition, both FPC girls soccer teams emerged victorious Friday night, with Emma Scott scoring a hat trick. Summer workouts continue for the upcoming season. This is your home for local sports. With updates Mondays and Fridays, from the WNZF Sports Desk, I'm Mike Lecio.
0: This is Florida News Now.
11: to Florida lawmakers responding to the sudden death of 81-year-old Senator Lindsey Graham. Florida Senator Rick Scott calling Graham a good friend and a dedicated public servant. Senator Ashley Moody praised his wit, humor, well-placed arguments, and reason. SpaceX could launch another test flight of its massive Starship rocket this Thursday. It would be the 13th test for the spacecraft, which will be carrying next-generation Starlink satellites into orbit for the first time. A Florida lawmaker headed to trial, but there's a twist.
12: Miami Beach State Representative Fabian Basabe will act as his own attorney in a Tallahassee courtroom to face a civil lawsuit alleging sexual harassment, battery, and defamation. Basabe, according to his financial disclosure, is worth nearly $4 million. He is not a lawyer. Basabe denies the allegations and says multiple investigations failed to substantiate the claims. Opening statements and testimony are expected to begin later this morning. The trial is expected to last much of this week. I'm Al Lewis.
11: 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The scorching weather is keeping air conditioning companies busy.
13: This is where we start. Get some pressures, get some readings, start checking some airflow.
11: Florida's Air Brothers AC technician Justin Gallagher tells News Channel 8 he gets about 9 service calls a day. Federal health authorities say an outbreak of an intestinal illness caused by a parasite has spread to 31 states, including Florida. The CDC says that it's received reports of 843 cases of cyclosporiasis, and there have been 86 hospitalizations nationally with no deaths. English striker and captain Harry Kane admits to golfing with President Trump in Palm Beach. He says it was pretty surreal, and he hopes he's as good as the president when he's 80 years old. Meanwhile, the semifinals are set. Argentina and Lionel Messi take on England on Wednesday in Atlanta. And France faces Spain on Tuesday in Arlington. With Florida's News, I'm Karen Curtis.
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1: From ABC News, I'm Chuck Sievertson. Good morning. There's more of a shooting war between the U.S. and Iran. Iran hit a container ship in the Strait of Hormuz. The U.S. fired missiles at Iran. Iran fired missiles at Jordan, Kuwait, Oman, and Qatar. It could raise gasoline prices again because oil prices have jumped. ABC's Selena Wang.
2: The U.S. blaming Iran for those continued attacks on ships in the Strait. U.S. officials had expected Iran to publicly commit to stop attacking ships in the Strait after weakened negotiations in Oman. But instead, Iran says it opened fire after several ships used unapproved routes and ignored warnings from its Navy. And now declaring it's closing the Strait until the end of American interventions in this region.
1: More Israeli air attacks on Gaza City. At least six Palestinians killed, including a nine-year-old girl. A dozen others were wounded, say Palestinian health officials. The Israeli military says it targeted terrorist infrastructure. Violent storms, flooding from Pennsylvania to Missouri, and extreme heat across much of the nation. In Philadelphia, Mayor Sherelle Parker.
3: We saw utility poles literally split in half. Like matchsticks.
4: A state of emergency declared in Philadelphia after fast-moving microburst storms tore through the city. Straight-line wind gusts of up to 70 miles per hour, ripping roofs off buildings and downing hundreds of trees, many landing on cars.
5: It was shocking because the car just got paid off.
1: ABC's Hannah Battah. And early estimates suggest more than 2,700 people died in England and Wales during May and June heat waves, say British health officials. South Carolina Senator Lindsey Graham died from a ruptured aorta from heart disease, says preliminary info from the medical examiner. A statement explaining his absence from the Senate, Kentucky's Mitch McConnell says he had a fall. He was in the hospital, now in rehab. You're listening to ABC News.
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1: Oil prices went up as most Asian stock market indexes went down today after U.S. air attacks and Iran retaliated. Brent crude, the international standard, rose to over $77 a barrel. U.S. benchmark crude went up to over $72 a barrel. Affecting tourists, Europe's continuing heat wave. ABC News forecaster Leslie Lopez.
11: Major landmarks like the Eiffel Tower and the Louvre closing early because of scorching temperatures. The mercury reaching 95 degrees. And the Tour de France shortening today's stage 9.
1: Bills that would temporarily limit the construction of large data centers known as hyperscalers await New York Governor Kathy Hochul's signature.
12: Any data centers that are 20 megawatts and above, which are on a much, much larger scale than anything we've really seen before.
1: State Senator Kirsten Gonzalez co-authored the bill.
12: We cannot afford to have a strained energy grid, and we cannot afford to pay higher energy bills if we did nothing.
1: Never in history has Congress been so old. The average age of the current Senate is 64, half the members over 65. The oldest, Chuck Grassley in Iowa, 92. Average age in the House has soared from under 50 in the early 1980s to 58. Ryan Blaney won the weather-delayed NASCAR Cup Series race at Atlanta early today. He fought off challenges from Bubba Wallace and Christopher Hill, who finished second on the final lap. Rain and lightning delayed the race by over 3 hours. Chuck Sievertson, ABC News.
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15: 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One report of a tragic crash down by New Smyrna Beach on I-95, so be careful there. Northbound I-95, looks like just before you get to State Road 44, there is a fatality crash investigation going on. It does look like all lanes are open, but there is emergency activity just south of State Road 44. I'm Jared Cirillo reporting.
16: 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Partly sunny with isolated late-day showers or thunderstorms, 90 to 94 this afternoon. Evening showers and a few clouds, mid-70s tonight. Partly sunny, 89 to 93 tomorrow. And partly to mostly sunny, 91 to 95 on Wednesday. I'm Precision Weather Meteorologist Russ Murley on WNZF.
17: This type of thing is happening all over the state.
18: Good morning, Flagler County. I'm Peter Killeen. You're listening to Flagler's Morning News. A senator says the election fraud causing scandal in the county to our north is a widespread problem. He spoke to Liz Ryan about his involvement.
19: In St. John's County, three sitting commissioners are being charged with election campaign violations in connection with a 2024 mailer fraudulently represented as the REC's official list of endorsed candidates. State Senator Tom Leake was on that guide. The alleged mastermind behind the scheme, Brianna Jordan, was his campaign manager. But Leake tells us he had no idea this was happening until he got a call from Nick Primrose, who was also endorsed on that voter guide.
17: Telling me that his intern had participated in stuffing some envelopes and he thought that there was a fake voter guide.
19: According to the affidavit, Primrose's intern was ordered to take part in a secret envelope stuffing operation overseen by Jordan.
17: When that happened, I texted Brianna Jordan and said, I hope that what I'm hearing is not accurate. And then she went silent on me. And so I took that as an implicit admission and I fired her immediately.
19: Ironically, Jordan was breaking the law that her client wrote.
17: The very law that she's being charged with violating is provision that I added to the election crimes or the election reform bill.
19: That was prompted by a similar scheme he'd seen before.
17: Prior to that, we had the same issue in Volusia County, and I added language to the elections reform bill, making it a crime to do those types of things.
19: Leake says this is a problem all over the Sunshine State.
17: The reason we added the language was not only what was happening in Volusia County, but what was happening everywhere. People were putting out fake voter guides. It was a real issue at that point, and that's why we had to make it illegal.
19: When Leake found out about the St. Johns County scheme, he called Secretary of State Cord Byrd, which sparked an investigation that led to his former campaign manager being charged with two misdemeanors and a felony. In other news, FDOT is implementing overnight closures from the southbound I-95 off-ramp to US 1 in Ormond Beach from tomorrow till Thursday. If you're headed southbound on I-95 wanting to reach US 1, you'll be detoured to exit 278 for Old Dixie Highway. 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
8: There's been a lot of questions about the proposed master plan development west of US 1 in Palm Coast.
18: As public hearings begin next week on one of the largest proposed developments in Palm Coast history, the city has launched a new webpage to help answer residents' questions before those hearings begin. Erica Fox reports.
20: Director of Communications and Marketing Brittany Kershaw says the city created a new educational webpage about the proposed master plan development to give residents one place to find information before the first public hearing is held next week.
8: So we wanted to create one central location where residents can find accurate and up-to-date information. So rather than having to find information scattered across meeting agendas, reports, and presentations, we've brought it all together into one single educational webpage that's easy to use. The page explains what's being proposed, where the proposal is in the review process, and what opportunities residents have to get involved in the process and participate before any decisions are made.
20: The new webpage, available at palmcoast.gov, also includes planning maps, supporting documents, and links to upcoming meetings.
8: We want residents to know how they can make their voices heard. This webpage includes the information about upcoming public meetings, including the Planning and Land Development Regulation Board next Wednesday on July 15th. The public will be able to make comments and provide
0: their input at that meeting, as well as several upcoming city council meetings.
20: City officials are encouraging residents to review the information before the Planning and Land Development Regulation Board meeting on Wednesday at Palm Coast City Hall. Residents will have an opportunity to comment. From the WNZF Newsroom, I'm Erica Fox.
18: This local news is a service of Flagler County's Toyota dealer, Beaver Toyota in St. Augustine, conveniently located right off I-95 at exit 311. As dangerous heat and humidity settle into the area, Dr. Steve Bickle says staying safe means more than simply drinking water. Heat-related illnesses can develop quickly, especially in Florida's humid climate.
21: Your body has all these adaptive mechanisms. You know, when you start getting dehydrated, the body adjusts. And you think you're doing okay, then all of a sudden the regulation is kind of overwhelmed. Your body starts heating up, and by then it's kind of getting too late.
18: He says fans can help, but they shouldn't be your only plan for staying cool.
21: If you start feeling anything funny at all in the heat, get inside, drink a lot of water, even if you're not thirsty. The biggest thing is just be really careful and don't push yourself.
18: Finally, know the warning signs of heat exhaustion, including dizziness, weakness, and heavy sweating. If symptoms aren't treated, they can quickly progress to heat stroke. And now you're up to date on Flagler's Morning News. I'm Peter Killeen.
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23: Saturday night, the Palm Coast Big Buoys hosted the New Smyrna Gnarlies in a pair of seven-inning games at the Indian Trail Sports Complex. In the bottom of the seventh, game one was tied at five.
24: First pitch, Mike Cronin. Fly ball, right field. It drops in. Phipps makes the turn for home. Here he comes. That's the ball game. Big Buoys win.
23: Nathan Riccio drives home Tayson Phipps to give the Buoys the 6-5 win. In the nightcap, the Buoys trailed 4-3 in the bottom of the second.
24: Hawkins at second, Canfield at third. Fly ball, left field, to the track, to the wall, and gone! A 3-run home run! His second of the season for Isaac Lopez.
23: Isaac Lopez goes deep for the second straight night to give Palm Coast the lead. In the bottom of the fourth, the Buoys blew the game wide open.
24: 2-0 pitch. Fly ball. Left field. Kiss it goodbye. It's gone. A no-doubter for Skyler Millhiser. A 3-run shot, and it's 12-4.
23: Skyler Millhiser sends one to Beltaire to make it an 8-run game. On the mound, Flagler Beach's Owen McKinley was dominant for the Buoys.
24: 1-2, breaking ball, got him, strikeout number 10, and there's two away.
23: All calls courtesy of the Orange State League and the Foul Pole Sports Network. McKinley picked up his first win of the season, striking out 10. The sweep puts Palm Coast in second place in the Orange League standings. They're home Monday through Thursday this week at Indian Trails at 7 against the St. Augustine Sardines Monday and Wednesday, then the Cocoa Tailgaters Tuesday and Thursday. The World Cup quarterfinals took place over the weekend, starting with France eliminating Morocco 2-0 and Spain defeating Belgium 2-1. In the sweltering heat of Miami, England outlasted Norway 2-1, and in the Saturday finale, Switzerland held Argentina scoreless for 54 minutes, despite being a man down, to force extra time, but Argentina found the goal twice in the extra period to keep their repeat hopes alive with a 3-1 win. France and Spain play tomorrow at 3, followed by England and Argentina Wednesday at 3 to advance

0: It's Mondays and Fridays from the WNZF Sports Desk. 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
2: President Trump says Senator Lindsey Graham was like a member of the family to him. More from Mark Mayfield.
3: Trump mourned the death of Graham on NBC's Meet the Press, which the South Carolina Republican had been scheduled to appear on Sunday morning.
4: He's a tough one to lose. He was great. He was unique in every way, actually.
3: The president also said he spoke to the 71-year-old Graham just hours before his passing, saying other than being tired, he was fine. Graham's communications director said in a post on X that the D.C. medical examiner said Graham died from aortic dissection. The South Carolina Republican was one of President Trump's closest allies in Congress. Graham was chairman of the Senate Budget Committee and was seeking his fifth term in office in November. I'm Mark Mayfield.
2: A father and his son escaped serious injury on Sunday when their small plane was forced to make an emergency water landing about 25 yards offshore of Honeymoon Island State Park in Dunedin. Pinellas Deputy Jeff Moore.
5: About 12:38 this afternoon, deputies responded to Honeymoon Island for a report of a small plane crash, and they performed a controlled emergency landing here in the water, as you can see behind me. Neither subject was injured, and both were able to walk to shore.
2: The unidentified pilot took off from Albert Whitted Airport and quickly developed engine trouble before the emergency landing. The plane, 1974 Mooney M20F, was towed out of the water. Crews later found a small fuel leak, but say it doesn't appear to pose a concern. National Transportation Safety Board's investigating. Between piles of smelly sargassum seaweed and higher levels of bacteria, it was no day at the beach in Miami-Dade on Sunday. Some beachgoers tell NBC6, it's disappointing.
6: Yeah, I mean, when you want to go to the ocean when it's 95 degrees outside, it does put a damper on the day.
7: We're paying to live on the ocean front and we can't enjoy the water.
2: Health officials say Golden Beach and Bark Beach showed signs of fecal matter in the water. With Florida's News, I'm Reed Shepard.
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3: 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Luke Bryant was through here. Joe Gibbs.
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7: From ABC News, I'm Chuck Sievertson. Good morning. There's more of a shooting war between the U.S. and Iran. Iran hit a container ship in the Strait of Hormuz. The U.S. fired missiles at Iran. Iran fired missiles at Jordan, Kuwait, Oman, and Qatar. It could raise gasoline prices again because oil prices have jumped. ABC's Selena Wang.
8: The U.S. blaming Iran for those continued attacks on ships in the Strait. U.S. officials had expected Iran to publicly commit to stop attacking ships in the Strait after weekend negotiations in Oman. But instead, Iran says it opened fire after several ships used unapproved routes and ignored warnings from its navy. And now declaring it's closing the strait until the end of American interventions in this region.
7: More Israeli air attacks on Gaza City. At least 6 Palestinians killed, including a 9-year-old girl. A dozen others were wounded, say Palestinian health officials. The Israeli military says it targeted terrorist infrastructure. Violent storms, flooding from Pennsylvania to Missouri, and extreme heat across much of the nation. In Philadelphia, Mayor Sherelle Parker.
9: We saw utility poles literally split in half like matchsticks.
10: A state of emergency declared in Philadelphia after fast-moving microburst storms tore through the city. Straight-line wind gusts of up to 70 miles per hour, ripping roofs off buildings and downing hundreds of trees. Many landing on cars.
11: It was shocking because the car just got paid off.
7: ABC's Hannah Battah. And early estimates suggest more than 2,700 people died in England and Wales during May and June heat waves, say British health officials. South Carolina Senator Lindsey Graham died from a ruptured aorta from heart disease, says preliminary info from the medical examiner. A statement explaining his absence from the Senate, Kentucky's Mitch McConnell says he had a fall. He was in the hospital, now in rehab. You're listening to ABC News.
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17: Traffic Watch is a service of Chanfro and Chanfro, your auto accident experts at Flagler Executive Airport and Daytona Beach. One report of a tragic crash down by New Smyrna Beach on I-95, so be careful there. Northbound I-95, looks like just before you get to State Road 44, there is a fatality crash investigation going on. It does look like all lanes are open, but there is emergency activity just south of State Road 44. I'm Jared Cirillo reporting.
18: 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Partly sunny with isolated late-day showers or storms, low 90s this afternoon, evening showers and a few clouds, mid-70s tonight. Partly sunny, 89 to 93 tomorrow. Sunny, low 90s Wednesday. I'm Precision Weather Meteorologist Russ Murley on WNZF.
19: This type of thing is happening all over the state.
20: Good morning, Flagler County. I'm Peter Killeen. You're listening to Flagler's Morning News. A senator says the election fraud-causing scandal in the county to our north is a widespread problem. He spoke to Liz Ryan about his involvement.
21: In St. John's County, three sitting commissioners are being charged with election campaign violations in connection with a 2024 mailer fraudulently represented as the REC's official list of endorsed candidates. State Senator Tom Leake was on that guide. The alleged mastermind behind the scheme, Brianna Jordan, was his campaign manager. But Leake tells us he had no idea this was happening until he got a call from Nick Primrose, who was also endorsed on that voter guide,
19: telling me that his intern had participated in stuffing some envelopes and he thought that there was a fake voter guide.
21: According to the affidavit, Primrose's intern was ordered to take part in a secret envelope stuffing operation overseen by Jordan.
19: When that happened, I texted Brianna Jordan and said, I hope that what I'm hearing is not accurate. And then she went silent on me. And so I took that as an implicit admission and I fired her immediately.
21: Ironically, Jordan was breaking the law that her client wrote.
19: The very law that she's being charged with violating is provision that I added to the election crimes or the election reform bill.
21: That was prompted by a similar scheme he'd seen before.
19: Prior to that, we had the same issue in Volusia County, and I added language to the elections reform bill, making it a crime to do those types of things.
21: Leake says this is a problem all over the Sunshine State.
19: The reason we added the language was not only what was happening in Volusia County, but what was happening everywhere. People were putting out fake voter guides. It was a real issue at that point, and that's why we had to make it illegal.
21: When Leake found out about the St. Johns County scheme, he called Secretary of State Cord Byrd, which sparked an investigation that led to his former campaign manager being charged with two misdemeanors and a felony. In other news, FDOT is implementing overnight closures from the southbound I-95 off-ramp to US 1 in Ormond Beach from tomorrow till Thursday. If you're headed southbound on I-95 wanting to reach US 1, you'll be detoured to exit 278 for Old Dixie Highway. 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
14: There's been a lot of questions about the proposed master plan development west of US 1 in Palm Coast.
20: As public hearings begin next week on one of the largest proposed developments in Palm Coast history, the city has launched a new webpage to help answer residents' questions before those hearings begin. Erica Fox reports.
22: Director of Communications and Marketing Brittany Kershaw says the city created a new educational webpage about the proposed master plan development to give residents one place to find information before the first public hearing is held next week.
14: So we wanted to create one central location where residents can find accurate and up-to-date information. So rather than having to find information scattered across meeting agendas, reports, and presentations, we've brought it all together into one single educational webpage that's easy to use. The page explains what's being
0: proposed, where the proposal is in the review process, and what opportunities residents have to get involved in the process and participate before any decisions are made.
22: The new webpage, available at palmcoast.gov, also includes planning maps, supporting documents, and links to upcoming meetings.
0: We want residents to know how they can make their voices heard. This webpage includes the information about upcoming public meetings, including the Planning and Land Development Regulation Board next Wednesday on July 15th. The public will be able to make comments and provide their input at that meeting, as well as several upcoming city council meetings.
22: City officials are encouraging residents to review the information before the Planning and Land Development Regulation Board meeting on Wednesday at Palm Coast City Hall. Residents will have an opportunity to comment. From the WNZF Newsroom, I'm Erica Fox.
20: This local news is a service of Flagler County's Toyota dealer, Beaver Toyota in St. Augustine, conveniently located right off I-95 at exit 311. As dangerous heat and humidity settle into the area, Dr. Steve Bickle says staying safe means more than simply drinking water. Heat-related illnesses can develop quickly, especially in Florida's humid climate.
2: Your body has all these adaptive mechanisms. You know, when you start getting dehydrated, the body adjusts. And you think you're doing okay, then all of a sudden the regulation is kind of overwhelmed. Your body starts heating up, and by then it's kind of getting too late.
20: He says fans can help, but they shouldn't be your only plan for staying cool.
2: If you start feeling anything funny at all in the heat, get inside, drink a lot of water, even if you're not thirsty. The biggest thing is just be really careful and don't push yourself.
20: Finally, know the warning signs of heat exhaustion, including dizziness, weakness, and heavy sweating. If symptoms aren't treated, they can quickly progress to heat stroke. And now you're up to date on Flagler's Morning News. I'm Peter Killeen.
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3: Saturday night, the Palm Coast Big Buoys hosted the New Smyrna Gnarlies in a pair of seven-inning games at the Indian Trail Sports Complex. In the bottom of the seventh, game one was tied at five.
23: First pitch by Cronin. Fly ball right field. It drops in. Phipps makes the turn for home. Here he comes. That's the ball game. Big Buoys win.
3: Nathan Riccio drives home Tayson Phipps to give the Buoys the 6-5 win. In the nightcap, the Buoys trailed 4-3 in the bottom of the second.
23: Hawkins at second, Canfield at third. Fly ball, left field, to the track, to the wall, and gone! A 3-run home run! His second of the season for Isaac Lopez.
3: Isaac Lopez goes deep for the second straight night to give Palm Coast the lead. In the bottom of the fourth, the Buoys blew the game wide open.
23: 2-0 pitch. Fly ball, left field, kiss it goodbye, it's gone, a no-doubter for Skyler Millhiser. A 3-run shot, and it's 12-4.
3: Skyler Millhiser sends one to Beltaire to make it an 8-run game. On the mound, Flagler Beach's Owen McKinley was dominant for the Buoys.
23: 1-2, breaking ball, got him, strikeout number 10, and there's two away.
3: All calls courtesy of the Orange State League and the Foul Pole Sports Network. McKinley picked up his first win of the season, striking out 10. The sweep puts Palm Coast in second place in the Orange League standings. They're home Monday through Thursday this week at Indian Trails at 7 against the St. Augustine Sardines Monday and Wednesday, then the Cocoa Tailgaters Tuesday and Thursday. The World Cup quarterfinals took place over the weekend, starting with France eliminating Morocco 2-0 and Spain defeating Belgium 2-1. In the sweltering heat of Miami, England outlasted Norway 2-1, and in the Saturday finale, Switzerland held Argentina scoreless for 54 minutes, despite being a man down, to force extra time, but Argentina found the goal twice in the extra period to keep their repeat hopes alive with a 3-1 win. France and Spain play tomorrow at 3, followed by England and Argentina Wednesday at 3 to advance to Sunday's final. The Matanzas Pirates girls flag football team participated in the Jacksonville Jaguars prep flag football tournament at Jacksonville University, going 2-2. Football season is getting closer with both schools attending Central Florida Media Days next week. WNZF will be your football home this fall, beginning August 21st with the 18th Potato Bowl between Matanzas and FPC. Our coverage will include 10 regular season Bulldog and Pirate games, plus all 17 Jacksonville Jaguar games beginning September 13th against the Cleveland Browns. In 7-on-7 competition, both FPC girls soccer teams emerged victorious Friday night, with Emma Scott scoring a hat trick. Summer workouts continue for the upcoming season. 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
4: President Trump says Senator Lindsey Graham was like a member of the family to him. More from Mark Mayfield.
5: Trump mourned the death of Graham on NBC's Meet the Press, which the South Carolina Republican had been scheduled to appear on Sunday morning.
6: He's a tough one to lose. He was great. He was unique in every way, actually.
5: The president also said he spoke to the 71-year-old Graham just hours before his passing, saying other than being tired, he was fine. Graham's communications director said in a post on X that the D.C. medical examiner said Graham died from aortic dissection. The South Carolina Republican was one of President Trump's closest allies in Congress. Graham was chairman of the Senate Budget Committee and was seeking his fifth term in office in November. I'm Mark Mayfield.
4: A father and his son escaped serious injury on Sunday when their small plane was forced to make an emergency water landing about 25 yards offshore of Honeymoon Island State Park in Dunedin. Pinellas Deputy Jeff Moore.
8: About 12:38 this afternoon, deputies responded to Honeymoon Island for a report of a small plane crash, and they performed a controlled emergency landing here in the water, as you can see behind me. Neither subject was injured, and both were able to walk to shore.
4: The unidentified pilot took off from Albert Whitted Airport and quickly developed engine trouble before the emergency landing. The plane, 1974 Mooney M20F, was towed out of the water. Crews later found a small fuel leak, but say it doesn't appear to pose a concern. National Transportation Safety Board's investigating. Between piles of smelly sargassum seaweed and higher levels of bacteria, it was no day at the beach in Miami-Dade on Sunday. Some beachgoers tell NBC6 it's disappointing.
24: Yeah, I mean, we want to go to the ocean when it's 95 degrees outside. Yeah, it does put a damper on the
25: day. We're paying to live on the ocean front and we can't enjoy the water.
4: Health officials say Golden Beach and Bark Beach showed signs of fecal matter in the water. With Florida's News, I'm Reed Shepherd.
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11: From ABC News, I'm Chuck Sievertson. Good morning. There's more of a shooting war between the U.S. and Iran. Iran hit a container ship in the Strait of Hormuz. The U.S. fired missiles at Iran. Iran fired missiles at Jordan, Kuwait, Oman, and Qatar. It could raise gasoline prices again because oil prices have jumped. ABC's Selena Wang.
12: The U.S. blaming Iran for those continued attacks on ships in the Strait. U.S. officials had expected Iran to publicly commit to stop attacking ships in the Strait after weekend negotiations in Oman. But instead, Iran says it opened fire after several ships used unapproved routes and ignored warnings from its Navy. And now declaring it's closing the Strait until the end of American interventions in this region.
11: More Israeli air attacks on Gaza City. At least 6 Palestinians killed, including a 9-year-old girl. A dozen others were wounded, say Palestinian health officials. The Israeli military says it targeted terrorist infrastructure. Violent storms, flooding from Pennsylvania to Missouri, and extreme heat across much of the nation. In Philadelphia, Mayor Sherelle Parker.
13: We saw utility poles literally split in half like matchsticks.
12: A state of emergency declared in Philadelphia after fast-moving microburst storms tore through the city. Straight-line wind gusts of up to 70 miles per hour, ripping roofs off buildings and downing hundreds of trees, many landing on cars.
14: It was shocking because the car just got paid off.
11: ABC's Hannah Battah. And early estimates suggest more than 2,700 people died in England and Wales during May and June heat waves, say British health officials. South Carolina Senator Lindsey Graham died from a ruptured aorta from heart disease, says preliminary info from the medical examiner. A statement explaining his absence from the Senate, Kentucky's Mitch McConnell says he had a fall. He was in the hospital, now in rehab. You're listening to ABC News.
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0: Traffic Watch is a service of Chanfro and Chanfro, your auto accident experts at Flagler Executive Airport and Daytona Beach. One report of a tragic crash down by New Smyrna Beach on I-95, so be careful there. Northbound I-95, looks like just before you get to State Road 44, there is a fatality crash investigation going on. It does look like all lanes are open, but there is emergency activity just south of State Road 44. I'm Jared Cirillo reporting.
4: 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Partly sunny with isolated late-day showers or thunderstorms, 90 to 94 this afternoon. Evening showers and a few clouds, mid-70s tonight. Partly sunny, 89 to 93 tomorrow. And partly to mostly sunny, 91 to 95 on Wednesday. I'm Precision Weather Meteorologist Russ Murley on WNZF.
6: This type of thing is happening all over the state.
8: Good morning, Flagler County. I'm Peter Killeen. You're listening to Flagler's Morning News. A senator says the election fraud-causing scandal in the county to our north is a widespread problem. He spoke to Liz Ryan about his involvement.
19: In St. John's County, three sitting commissioners are being charged with election campaign violations in connection with a 2024 mailer fraudulently represented as the REC's official list of endorsed candidates. State Senator Tom Leake was on that guide. The alleged mastermind behind the scheme, Brianna Jordan, was his campaign manager. But Leake tells us he had no idea this was happening until he got a call from Nick Primrose, who was also endorsed on that voter guide.
6: Telling me that his intern had participated in stuffing some envelopes and he thought that there was a fake voter guide.
19: According to the affidavit, Primrose's intern was ordered to take part in a secret envelope stuffing operation overseen by Jordan.
6: When that happened, I texted Brianna Jordan and said, I hope that what I'm hearing is not accurate. And then she went silent on me. And so I took that as an implicit admission, and I fired her immediately.
19: Ironically, Jordan was breaking the law that her client wrote.
6: The very law that she's being charged with violating is provision that I added to the election crimes or the election reform bill.
19: That was prompted by a similar scheme he'd seen before.
6: Prior to that, we had the same issue in Volusia County, and I added language to the elections reform bill, making it a crime to do those types of things.
19: Leake says this is a problem all over the Sunshine State.
6: The reason we added the language was not only what was happening in Volusia County, but what was happening everywhere. People were putting out fake voter guides. It was a real issue at that point, and that's why we had to make it illegal.
19: When Leake found out about the St. Johns County scheme, he called Secretary of State Cord Byrd, which sparked an investigation that led to his former campaign manager being charged with two misdemeanors and a felony. In other news, FDOT is implementing overnight closures from the southbound I-95 off-ramp to US 1 in Ormond Beach from tomorrow till Thursday. If you're headed southbound on I-95 wanting to reach US 1, you'll be detoured to exit 278 for Old Dixie Highway. 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
17: There's been a lot of questions about the proposed master plan development west of US 1 in Palm Coast.
8: As public hearings begin next week on one of the largest proposed developments in Palm Coast history, the city has launched a new webpage to help answer residents' questions before those hearings begin. Erica Fox reports.
20: Director of Communications and Marketing Brittany Kershaw says the city created a new educational webpage about the proposed master plan development to give residents one place to find information before the first public hearing is held next week.
17: So we wanted to create one central location where residents can find accurate and up-to-date information. So rather than having to find information scattered across meeting agendas, reports, and presentations, we've brought it all together into one single educational webpage that's easy to use. The page explains what's being proposed, where the proposal is in the review process, and what opportunities residents have to get involved in the process and participate before any decisions are made.
20: The new webpage, available at palmcoast.gov, also includes planning maps, supporting documents, and links to upcoming meetings.
17: We want residents to know how they can make their voices heard. This webpage includes the information about upcoming public meetings, including the Planning and Land Development Regulation Board next Wednesday on July 15th. The public will be able to make comments and provide their input at that meeting, as well as several upcoming city council meetings.
20: City officials are encouraging residents to review the information before the Planning and Land Development Regulation Board meeting on Wednesday at Palm Coast City Hall. Residents will have an opportunity to comment. From the WNZF Newsroom, I'm Erica Fox.
2: This local news is a service of Flagler County's Toyota dealer, Beaver Toyota in St. Augustine, conveniently located right off I-95 at exit 311. As dangerous heat and humidity settle into the area, Dr. Steve Bickle says staying safe means more than simply drinking water. Heat-related illnesses can develop quickly, especially in Florida's humid climate.
21: Your body has all these adaptive mechanisms. You know, when you start getting dehydrated, the body adjusts. And you think you're doing okay, then all of a sudden the regulation is kind of overwhelmed. Your body starts heating up, and by then it's kind of getting too late.
2: He says fans can help, but they shouldn't be your only plan for staying cool.
21: If you start feeling anything funny at all in the heat, get inside, drink a lot of water, even if you're not thirsty. The biggest thing is just be really careful and don't push yourself.
2: Finally, know the warning signs of heat exhaustion, including dizziness, weakness, and heavy sweating. If symptoms aren't treated, they can quickly progress to heat stroke. And now you're up to date on Flagler's Morning News. I'm Peter Killeen.
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22: Saturday night, the Palm Coast Big Buoys hosted the New Smyrna Gnarlies in a pair of seven-inning games at the Indian Trail Sports Complex. In the bottom of the seventh, game one was tied at five.
23: First pitch by Cronin. Fly ball right field. It drops in. Phipps makes the turn for home. Here he comes. That's the ball game. Big Buoys win.
22: Nathan Riccio drives home Tayson Phipps to give the Buoys the 6-5 win. In the nightcap, the Buoys trailed 4-3 in the bottom of the second.
23: Hawkins at second, Canfield at third. Fly ball, left field, to the track, to the wall, and gone! A 3-run home run! His second of the season for Isaac Lopez.
22: Isaac Lopez goes deep for the second straight night to give Palm Coast the lead. In the bottom of the fourth, the Buoys blew the game wide open.
23: 2-0 pitch. Fly ball. Left field. Kiss it goodbye. It's gone. A no-doubter for Skyler Millhiser. A 3-run shot, and it's 12-4.
22: Skyler Millhiser sends one to Beltaire to make it an 8-run game. On the mound, Flagler Beach's Owen McKinley was dominant for the Buoys.
23: 1-2, breaking ball, got him, strikeout number 10, and there's two away.
22: All calls courtesy of the Orange State League and the Foul Pole Sports Network. McKinley picked up his first win of the season, striking out 10. The sweep puts Palm Coast in second place in the Orange League standings. They're home Monday through Thursday this week at Indian Trails at 7 against the St. Augustine Sardines Monday and Wednesday, then the Cocoa Tailgaters Tuesday and Thursday. The World Cup quarterfinals took place over the weekend, starting with France eliminating Morocco 2-0 and Spain defeating Belgium 2-1. In the sweltering heat of Miami, England outlasted Norway 2-1, and in the Saturday finale, Switzerland held Argentina scoreless for 54 minutes, despite being a man down, to force extra time, but Argentina found the goal twice in the extra period to keep their repeat hopes alive with a 3-1 win. France and Spain play tomorrow at 3, followed by England and Argentina Wednesday at 3 to advance to Sunday's final. The Matanzas Pirates girls flag football team participated in the Jacksonville Jaguars prep flag football tournament at Jacksonville University, going 2-2. Football season is getting closer with both schools attending Central Florida Media Days next week. WNZF will be your football home this fall, beginning August 21st with the 18th Potato Bowl between Matanzas and FPC. Our coverage will include 10 regular season Bulldog and Pirate games, plus all 17 Jacksonville Jaguar games beginning September 13th against the Cleveland Browns. In 7-on-7 competition, both FPC girls soccer teams emerged victorious Friday night, with Emma Scott scoring a hat trick. Summer workouts continue for the upcoming season. 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
25: President Trump says Senator Lindsey Graham was like a member of the family to him. More from Mark Mayfield.
26: Trump mourned the death of Graham on NBC's Meet the Press, which the South Carolina Republican had been scheduled to appear on Sunday morning.
27: He's a tough one to lose. He was great. He was unique in every way, actually.
26: The president also said he spoke to the 71-year-old Graham just hours before his passing, saying other than being tired, he was fine. Graham's communications director said in a post on X that the D.C. medical examiner said Graham died from aortic dissection. The South Carolina Republican was one of President Trump's closest allies in Congress. Graham was chairman of the Senate Budget Committee and was seeking his fifth term in office in November. I'm Mark Mayfield.
25: A father and his son escaped serious injury on Sunday when their small plane was forced to make an emergency water landing about 25 yards offshore of Honeymoon Island State Park in Dunedin. Pinellas Deputy Jeff Moore.
1: About 12:38 this afternoon, deputies responded to Honeymoon Island for a report of a small plane crash, and they performed a controlled emergency landing here in the water, as you can see behind me. Neither subject was injured, and both were able to walk to shore.
25: The unidentified pilot took off from Albert Whitted Airport and quickly developed engine trouble before the emergency landing. The plane, 1974 Mooney M20F, was towed out of the water. Crews later found a small fuel leak, but say it doesn't appear to pose a concern. National Transportation Safety Board's investigating. Between piles of smelly sargassum seaweed and higher levels of bacteria, it was no day at the beach in Miami-Dade on Sunday. Some beachgoers tell NBC6 it's disappointing.
3: Yeah, I mean, we want to go to the ocean when it's 95 degrees outside. Yeah, it does put a damper on the boat.
5: We're paying to live on the ocean front, and we can't enjoy the water.
25: Health officials say Golden Beach and Bark Beach showed signs of fecal matter in the water. With Florida's News, I'm Reed Shepard.
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2: Good morning. This is Ed Pruitt of Edward Jones bringing you the Daily Financial Market Report. U.S. equity markets closed higher on Friday, with investors awaiting a busy week ahead of economic and earnings data, headlined by U.S. bank earnings and consumer price index inflation for June. From a leadership perspective, most S&P 500 sectors finished the day flat to higher, led by communication services and materials. Contrarily, healthcare was the only sector to finish in the red. Bond yields were little changed on the day, with the 10-year U.S. Treasury yield finishing at 4.56% and the 2-year yield at 4.2%. Geopolitical tensions remain in focus after a re-escalation in military activity between the U.S. and Iran earlier in the week. The Dow Jones Industrial Average finished up 150 points to close at 52,637. The S&P 500 was up 32 at 7,575, and the NASDAQ finished up 75 points to close at 26,282. In commodity markets, the spot price of gold was down $27.60 to $4,113 an ounce, and the price of crude oil finished down 48 cents to $71 a barrel. This is Ed Pruitt of Edward Jones, member SIPC, serving individual investors with personalized attention and long-term financial advice at 107 Flagler Plaza Drive in Palm Coast. Our phone number here is 439-0047. Please give us a call if we can be of any service. Thanks and have a great day.

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6: 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Partly sunny with isolated late-day showers or storms, low 90s this afternoon, evening showers and a few clouds, mid-70s tonight. Partly sunny, 89 to 93 tomorrow. Sunny, low 90s Wednesday. I'm Precision Weather Meteorologist Russ Murley on WNZF.
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1: Got two quotes for you that can tell you where we are with the Iran war. Just with two quotes. CENTCOM said today, Iran does not control the Strait of Hormuz. Iran said, the Strait of Hormuz is our territory, and we will not allow a rogue and child-killing army from the other side of the world to continue its illegal interference in it.
2: There's a real contrast there.
1: Yeah, that's a point of difference. That is going to have to be, that bridge is good, the space is going to be bridged with some sort of...
2: Yes. Some excellent analysis there.
1: Yeah.
2: So a handful of headlines. That's certainly one. Big new strikes on Iranian targets throughout the weekend, according to CENTCOM. Retaliation, tit for tat, et cetera. Iran lashing out at all the Gulf states, including Oman, which was going to be their buddy in charging tolls in the strait, right?
1: We had a conversation on Friday why as long as you say for tat afterwards, you can say the other word. But if you don't say for tat after it, you can't say that word.
2: Mm.
1: It's interesting, isn't it?
3: Yes. It is.
2: And in similar fashion, I can say you're an ass, Michael. Or I could say I dug a hole yesterday. But it's best that the two be kept apart.
1: Or the fabulous dog, the Shih Tzu.
2: Oh, it's a fine breed. Loyal. Loyal, yes.
1: Gotta have the zoo.
2: Yes, must be. Must be there. Anyway, where were we? Ah, yes, you've probably heard this. Preliminary medical examination determined Lindsey Graham died of an aortic dissection, a tear along the inner layer of the main artery, due to arteriosclerotic cardiovascular disease, a stabbing pain from your back to your chest and back again. That's the symptom. Call 911 right now.
1: According to Politico, on a Friday evening, hours before he died, he said he didn't feel very good. He is going to go to the doctor right after his appearance on Meet the Press yesterday morning.
2: Oh.
1: As soon as I get done with Meet the Press, I'm going to the doctor. I do not feel good. And he actually said out loud, I can't die now. I'm so close to getting the thing done with Iran.
2: Oh, yeah. Again, the sanctions against the Ruski higher ups. He was finally going to get that through. Finally had Trump's support. Yeah. Oh, my gosh. Yeah. Yannick Sinner won his second straight Wimbledon championship. Jack Rawls, Sinners.
1: Man, Wimbledon nothing else on that. Not get the attention it used to get. I watched more soccer over the weekend than I have watched cumulatively in my entire life. So soccer has entered my world. And we're down to the final four. And you got France, Spain today and Argentina, England tomorrow.
2: Did you hear that epic Argentina-Egypt battle that was lost by Egypt has launched a giant new anti-Semitic conspiracy theory online?
1: No, they call that one of the great games in the history of soccer, and I watched it, and it was amazing.
2: Yeah, we'll tell you about that.
1: Actually exciting.
2: Absolutely moronic attempt to blame the Jews for everything. What the hell, people? Never again is now. Later on in the show, you got your mirror of, never mind, nobody cares about that. Mitch McConnell showed up again. He's very old. He fell. He had the pneumonia.
1: Well, I think that was a Lindsey Graham died. The Senate's so close to 50-50. I got to come out and he's been in the hospital for a long time. Come out and say, I'm still alive, Monty Python-like.
2: Yeah. Is he, what's his status electorally? He's not running for re-election, is he?
1: No, but he is in the Senate and needs to be a vote if they're going to vote on anything.
2: Yeah. South Cackalack needs a new senator now, and there will be a temporary one, but a former congressman, I think he is, who's 78 years old, has said, yes, I'll serve out the term, and then I'll run for a new term. No. Just no.
1: Well, and Nancy Mace came out and said she might run.
2: If anybody's looking for a crazy senator, she'd be a good choice.
1: We'll catch you up on some other stuff that happened over the weekend, though. There's a new dating app that apparently is caught hold among young people. Lots of stuff. Hard news, soft news, and everything in between.
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8: ABC News, I'm Chuck Sievertson. The U.S. and Iran again shooting missiles at each other. Oil prices have jumped, and so could gasoline. On the Strait of Hormuz, ABC News Chief White House Correspondent Mary Bruce.
9: Reopening the Strait, of course, was at the heart of this memorandum of understanding that was intended to buy more time to negotiate a longer-term lasting nuclear deal, the issue at the heart of this conflict. But the two sides haven't even been able to get to that point amid these escalating back-and-forth strikes.
8: More Israeli air attacks in Gaza City. Storms and flooding from the Midwest to the east. Extreme heat spreading across more of the nation, creating a bigger wildfire danger. South Carolina Senator Lindsey Graham's sudden death was due to a ruptured aorta from heart disease, says preliminary info from the medical examiner. In a statement explaining his absence from the Senate, Kentucky's Mitch McConnell says he had a fall last month and was in the hospital, now in rehab. McConnell's 84. This is ABC News.
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11: We know that there's been a lot of community interest and a lot of questions about the proposed master plan development west of US 1 in Palm Coast.
12: Director of Communications and Marketing, Brittany Kershaw, says the city created a new educational webpage about the proposed master plan development to give residents one place to find information before the first public hearing is held next week.
11: We want residents to know how they can make their voices heard, and so this webpage includes the information about upcoming public meetings, including the Planning and Land Development Regulation Board. Next Wednesday, the public will be able to make comments and provide their input at that meeting, as well as several upcoming City Council meetings.
12: The new webpage, available at palmcoast.gov, also includes planning maps, frequently asked questions, supporting documents, and links to upcoming meetings. From the WNZF Newsroom, I'm Erica Fox.
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7: 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Partly sunny with isolated late-day showers or storms. Low 90s this afternoon. Evening showers and a few clouds. Mid-70s tonight. Partly sunny, 89 to 93 tomorrow. Sunny, low 90s Wednesday. I'm Precision Weather Meteorologist Russ Murley on WNZF.
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1: A judge ruled that United Airlines must face a lawsuit for selling window seats that didn't have windows. Meanwhile, Joy Behar's neighbors are suing her because her home does.
3: Wow. He will
6: never forget.
3: He will shoehorn in a Joy Behar reference.
6: No matter how unlikely, yes.
3: Yeah. I hope you didn't pay for the Conor McGregor fight on Saturday night. It lasted about 35 seconds. Classic. The mind is willing, but the body is not. He's 38 years old and tried to kick a guy in the head. Like the first second he tried to do one of his big giant kicks, and then he just kept falling down and limping around, and he tapped out like in less than a minute. Just he hurt himself. Getting surgery today, I just read. Age is a thing, man. It really is. I'm
6: As
3: sure he
6: positive
3: thought,
6: Sean used to say, time is undefeated.
3: I'm sure he thought, I've done this 10,000 times. Why can't I kick like that anymore? Well, because your body is not the same as it was when you were 22 and doing that.
6: Wow.
3: Anyway, you weren't here. We got this text. Hey, Jack, who's that guy in the air with you? He sounds vaguely familiar. Joe Getty. He's been in the radio industry for many years. My son saw Conor McGregor walking down the street in Vegas. I was already in bed. My son was out and about, and he saw because he was training for the fight that was in Vegas over the weekend. And Conor McGregor just walking down the street in Vegas does that. He walks just like he does on TV, kind of his arms sticking out, swaggering. that's his actual walk. I don't know if you swagger as much when you lost in 25 seconds to a guy. So there's a new dating app on UC campuses. There's some Bay Area company, AI company, is trying to get going. Kind of an interesting idea. Founded a couple of years ago, it's just started to take off now. Instead of scrolling through profiles, you complete a survey that allows the platform's AI to determine matches. New pairings are generated every Wednesday, giving match students a chance to choose a time that works for them both. And according to their own data, which is probably fudged, it has arranged more than 12,000 dates, with 92% of the matched participants saying they wanted to go on a second date, which would be very high. Hmm.
6: Yeah, I read about that when it was just getting going. It's intriguing. There was some skepticism about it, too. But if that percentage is anywhere near clear or true, that's pretty good.
3: I don't know if I would.
6: If.
3: Yeah. For the past 20 years, we've connected in primitive ways. What, based completely on looks? Yes, that's fairly primitive. But now AI brings your profiles to life as agents. Can human beings get past the choosing just based on looks? And start doing the whole AI thing and letting AI choose a mate for them? We'll see.
6: Yeah, there's a lot, I guess, in the questionnaire about the things you like to do, your hobbies, your interests, your attitudes. And
3: the is he hot or not?
6: The skepticism I ran into is that that's never really been the way we've chosen mates.
3: No, it's not.
6: It's a mysterious product of genetics and sensing things in each other. There's probably pheromones involved. I mean, my wife and I have a couple of things in common,
3: right.
6: But we're best friends.
3: We should talk about that more later, because that's one of the things I noticed my brief period of online dating. We will talk about that later. We got other stuff to get to, though. Stay here.
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0: ABC News, I'm Chuck Sievertson. The U.S. and Iran are shooting missiles again. The U.S. at Iran, and Iran at several Mideast countries. Oil prices have gone up, and so could gasoline. ABC News Chief White House Correspondent Mary Bruce.
2: These fresh attacks are coming amid mixed messages about the Strait of Hormuz. After targeting commercial ships in the critical waterway for days, Iran declaring it's closing the Strait of Hormuz. But President Trump says that's not the case. He insists that it is open.
0: Crossings in the Strait of Hormuz went down sharply over the weekends as the maritime intelligence company Kepler. This morning, a shooting occurred in Biddeford, Maine. A person was killed and federal immigration police were involved, say two Maine state lawmakers. They say state police and other law enforcers are investigating. With extreme heat spreading across more of the U.S., over 2,700 people died heat-related deaths in May and June in England and Wales, say health officials there. This is ABC News.
4: This local news is a service of Flagler County's Toyota dealer, Beaver Toyota, in St. Augustine, conveniently located right off I-95 at exit 311.
5: In St. Johns County, three sitting commissioners are being charged with election campaign violations in connection with a mailer fraudulently represented as the REC's official list of endorsed candidates. State Senator Tom Leake was on that guide. The alleged mastermind behind the scheme was his campaign manager.
7: When that happened, I texted Brianna Jordan and said, I hope that what I'm hearing is not accurate. And then she went silent on me. I took that as an implicit admission and I fired her immediately. A year or two prior to that, we had the same issue in Volusia County, and I added language to the elections reform bill, making it a crime to do those types of things. The very law that she's being charged with violating is provision that I added to the early election reform bill.
5: Leake says this is a problem all over the Sunshine State.
7: What was happening everywhere across the state of Florida, people were putting out fake voter guides.
5: From the WNZF Newsroom, I'm Liz Ryan.
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2: 25-year-old Sam Farber tried to break a Guinness World Record for the fastest 10-meter walk while holding a balloon between his knees. The current record is 3.91 seconds. Farber did beat the record coming in 3.5 seconds.
9: I feel like somebody in this building could probably give him a run.
2: Tonight.
3: Michelangelo's take was the Guinness Book of World Records needs to go away. I think you're right.
10: Right. That's just, it's idiotic. Look, you get 100 records. You pick them.
3: Yeah.
10: But just 100. But 10-meter balloon walking ain't going to make the grade, I'm guessing.
3: So, Joe, as you know, was on vacation 2 weeks. I mentioned it a million times. Celebrating his anniversary. He was in Alaska. He was actually that guy that got flipped by the bison, if you've seen the video.
10: Yeah, and, yeah. The swelling's starting to go down, thank God.
3: He's okay. Yeah. Thank goodness.
10: Oh, here's the number everybody wants to know. Three solid pounds I gained, but only three.
3: That's not bad.
10: It's not terrible.
3: No.
10: It's not as, oh boy, when I got on the scale this morning, I was thinking, all right, look, brace yourself. Take it like a man. Do what needs to be done. It'll be okay. I wasn't happy about it, but it was fine.
3: Might even be a little encouraging. Like, you can live a pretty out there lifestyle and ain't going to do much damage.
10: Boy, I hadn't thought of it like that. Yeah, it was just the food was so good. So, for those who don't know,
3: how many times do you live?
11: That's a really good
10: once,
11: point.
10: As a non-Buddhist,
3: dang right,
10: YOLO. Yeah. So my college sweetheart and I have been married for 40 years, and so we celebrated our anniversary with a cruise. Due to the nature of this job, Jack and I don't take long breaks much. It's not like I've risen up in the insurance world, and I can have Jim cover my big accounts and let me know if something big happens, and then go on a safari for 3 weeks. It's just not the nature of what we do. So we haven't traveled nearly as much as Judy would have liked to. So for our 40th anniversary, I more or less declared that, not that there was a problem with it, but look, we're taking a 2-week cruise. We're gone. So good luck. Goodbye. See ya, suckers. And we went off to Alaska, which is every bit as amazing as you have heard. Landscape wise, just every time you open your eyes, you say, oh my God.
3: I still call it Seward's Folly.
10: You know, I was thinking about that because, I went to so many really interesting, like, history lectures on the ship, or went to museums and that sort of stuff. And the Seward's Folly thing, it reminded me of modern politics. Oh, the other side did it, so let's call it stupid.
3: Yeah.
10: It's now widely recognized as the best real estate purchase in the history of humans. But now, no, of course, it was Seward's Folly. Those Republicans are stupid. Anyway, it's unbelievably beautiful.
3: Plus a buffer against
10: a great time.
3: Plus a buffer against the Soviet Union and Russia, which is important.
10: Oh, yeah, and... You know, as lovely as whale oil was back in the day, although, oh, God, the history of whaling, so gross, so terrible. We had no idea the mineral resources that were in Alaska when it was bought. I mean, it was a good idea at the time. It turned out to be an unbelievably good idea. But the one thing you get, the takeaway from Alaska, is how vast it is. Because we did really the southeastern Alaska coast. And if you look at a map, Alaska is this enormous land mass. And then you say, oh, look at that. It kind of, we took some of the coast that looks like it ought to be Canada, but that's part of Alaska. Huh. Well, that little like appendix, that little vestigial tail of Alaska is an enormous wilderness. It's huge. The big part of Alaska, you can't even comprehend how big it is. It's three times the size of Texas, roughly.
3: Wow! Three times as big as Texas!
10: Yeah, and it's just, it's so beautiful and so rich in resources and animals and you name it. And, like, we were in Seward, Alaska at one point. Oh, and that was, I mentioned this Friday, I was on the last half hour of the show, showing what a trooper I am, exhausted from an all-night flight. But we did a super cool, I guess that was a kayak tour that we did. And the guide pointed out, he said, all right, you see those mountains? He said, we've got 14 miles of road in this town, essentially. He said, anything past right there is complete wilderness. There are no trails. There are no roads. There are no cabins. There's nothing. It's just wilderness. And that continues for roughly 800 miles in that direction, he said. I mean, it's just all unbelievable. It's you and the bears out there. So anyway, it's just, it's miraculously beautiful. A lot of these little towns really only exist now because of tourism.
3: I'm sure.
10: There ain't no whaling. There ain't no gold rush. All the whores have left the bordellos that they like to talk about because it's cute and people giggle. Nothing cuter than the bordello, I've always said.
3: Nothing cuter than a woman desperate enough to sell her body for money.
10: Yeah, I tell
3: that
10: you
3: is
10: what,
3: cute old, for the kids.
10: Old timey desperation. Yep. The gold rush stuff, super interesting though. Oh, the number of suckers who headed up into the frozen tundra and ended up freezing to death and had to haul gear up mountains full of snow, and that none of them got gold. And I was reminded of the old saying, man, if there's a gold rush or an anything rush, don't go for what the you harvest the miners, not the gold.
3: Right.
10: Yes. Don't, like Levi Strauss figured out, don't go for the gold, sell them jeans. So anyway, but the history of it is super interesting. And it reminded me of a time when, you know, people in general and Americans would just toss aside everything and go off on an unbelievable adventure in a search for success and some material comfort. So it was really cool. And I ate a lot and drank like a fish.
3: So when that bison flipped you in the air, were you let's back up. When you were running around the trees and the bison was chasing you, what were you thinking?
10: So far, so good. You know, he's big, but he's a little clumsy. I've got a good lead. No! And then, you know.
3: You went right through the trees.
10: Ass over tea kettle.
3: When he flipped
10: saw the sky,
3: you in the air,
10: the ground, the sky, the ground, and thought, this is gonna end badly.
3: I think my thought would have been, when I land, is the thing going to gore me to death, or is it going to run off? Because that is the real decision part to me.
10: Yeah.
3: Is when you come down to the ground, is it done with me, or is it that when things get really ugly?
10: What, Michael? I know that look on your face. What do you want to say?
6: No, just your lack of foot speed in that video was amazing.
10: Hey, I'm old. I've been eating a lot. To his credit, the professional photographer who was taking the video that we've all enjoyed 78 times in the last 48 hours, he said when the guy went down, he ran over and started yelling at the bison because he thought it was going to gore the fella.
3: Yeah, okay.
10: So he tried to, you know. Well, he got us some good video, and then he did the right thing. So kudos to him. So as you've noticed, perhaps I'm wearing a Alaska-themed T-shirt here from the scenic and musically named Metlakatla, Alaska, which is the only Indian reservation, Native American reservation, in Alaska. I bought 4 Alaska T-shirts. That's almost the only swag I bought. I need 4 more T-shirts like I need an 11th finger. I don't know what I would do with it, you know.
3: Where would you put it? Between your thumb and your pointing finger? Or?
10: You know, that's a good question. Probably like a second pinky to really grasp stuff. Or could you get another thumb? A thumb on the other side? Can you imagine?
3: How about on your forehead?
10: No, that's disgusting. Anyway, but I bought the T-shirts, and the only other swag I bought were a couple of knives. And I'm going to get you a copy of this guy's card, Jack. Alaska Rod. He was a cop in the lower 48. He resettled in Alaska. He and his family run a store, but he makes knives.
3: Cool.
10: And they're gorgeous. And they're amazing. I mean, everything from a little paring knife, manly rod up in Alaska, sold me a couple of knives that we can use to serve charcuterie.
3: Oh, wow.
10: The cheese knives and a little paring knife in pretty colors. I could tell he respected me. So I buy these beautiful knives, and again, I know you're more of a knife guy than me, but they range from like a Crocodile Dundee, boy, there's an old reference, now that's a knife, giant knives to, you know, steak knives to paring knives, but he hand makes them with compressed woods, and they're stained different colors, and just gorgeous. But, so I buy a couple of these knives. Well, you have to check them with security as you get on the cruise ship, because you can't bring a weapon on board. So they take it from you, they fill out a receipt, you sign it, blah, blah, blah, then you give it to them. Then less than 2 effing hours later,
3: right,
10: You can guess the rest. I'm sitting at the table, cutting into a nice juicy steak with the giant knife they've given me to do so, which was a way more capable weapon of mayhem than the little knives I bought.
3: Right.
10: What the? Just more security
3: lawyers.
10: Theater. Lawyers, exactly. It says you can't bring a weapon onto the ship. I get that. Okay. But it's just ridiculous.
3: How many people live in Alaska? Do you know the total population?
10: 140. I don't remember. It's not many. Anchorage was bigger than I thought. We did not make it to Anchorage, but it's six figures. But it's by far the biggest city in Alaska. Oh, after a word from Rough Greens, I want to talk about that a little bit more. And Rough Greens is America's number one supplement for your dogs. Your dog's food is okay. 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
3: 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It's lower than what you were thinking, and you were thinking a small number. 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
3: The reason
10: what
3: I,
10: is the population?
3: A reason I brought up the population of Alaska is this political movement that's going, kind of being pushed by the socialist crowd of the population of, I think it was North Dakota, South Dakota, Wyoming, Montana, and Alaska is less than New York, for instance. And they, and that allowed, how many states was that? That's 12 U.S. senators for a population less than one city. That doesn't make any sense, which is, you know, kind of an interesting conversation to have. Alaska's population is 740,000 for that big giant space. 740,000 people in that enormous, enormous space.
10: Yeah, the interesting part, and I think I may have mentioned this Friday, is that all these towns that you may have heard of, if you're a little bit into geography, as we both are, you know, Seward and Sitka, Juneau's the capital, they all have like a few thousand people in them. You've only heard of them because that's the only towns there are.
3: Mm.
10: And it's the opposite of, you know, the show has been based out of Sacramento, California for years and years and years. And SAC always gets overlooked because you got the Bay Area and Los Angeles. But Sacramento metropolitan area is well over 2 million people. And everybody's like, oh, is that, that's in what, Northern California? Nobody knows about it. But a lot of people have heard of Sitka, Alaska, Sitka Spruce and the rest of it. But these towns are tiny.
3: Yeah, it's kind of an interesting topic, though, and I'm against this, but Dakotas, Wyoming, Nebraska, and Alaska combined, 10 senators representing them. New York gets two. The state of New York has New York City. Mm-hmm. The argument as to why, you know, if you're mad, get mad at James Madison. I don't know who first came up with that idea. But it's kind of interesting on its own, among other things we'll talk about. Counterintuitive look at why this is actually bad for Ukraine that Lindsey Graham's aorta gave out on him. You would think it was, I'm sorry, not the reason you think it's bad for Ukraine, that Lindsey Graham was going to argue for more weapons and now you don't have that voice. It's not that at all, which I think is actually correct. So stay tuned for that, among other things. Stay here.
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30: 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Partly sunny with isolated late-day showers or thunderstorms, 90 to 94 this afternoon. Evening showers and a few clouds, mid-70s tonight. Partly sunny, 89 to 93 tomorrow. And partly to mostly sunny, 91 to 95 on Wednesday. I'm Precision Weather Meteorologist Russ Murley on WNZ.
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1: 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Partly sunny with isolated late-day showers or storms. Low 90s this afternoon. Evening showers and a few clouds. Mid-70s tonight. Partly sunny, 89 to 93 tomorrow. Sunny, low 90s Wednesday. I'm Precision Weather Meteorologist Russ Murley on WNZF.
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0: disagreements, they said he was always the guy who would have the back of every Republican no matter what. He would make some joke about, despite the fact that they're wrong, I don't care. They've got an R next to their name. I'm going to fight for them. Lindsey Graham was the consummate politician. He was a party guy for the Republicans. He got over whatever public tiff existed between him and Donald Trump, and he became, at times, it was a source of great frustration for people who liked Trump but didn't understand his relationship with Lindsey Graham. He became one of Donald Trump's favorite people in Washington. Absolute favorite. That's obvious. You could see it just by how frequently Lindsey Graham would appear next to him at every possible event or be featured in some sort of announcement about some sort of legislation. And you heard it from the president just now. When the president would have trouble on Capitol Hill, one of the first people he could call to help him navigate it was Lindsey Graham. The president really valued that relationship. And in Lindsey Graham's passing, we're beginning to get more of an understanding of why, what that was all about. There's a lot to discuss today, a lot to discuss on this subject and more, including Lindsey Graham's replacement. We've got some breaking news on the subject. In fact, by 4 p.m. today, we're expecting the South Carolina governor, Henry McMaster, to make a big announcement on that subject. We've also just heard from the president about what he would like to see done with the seat. In other words, hang tight. We've got a lot to discuss. More ahead on The Vince Show.
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0: 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Partly sunny with isolated late-day showers or storms. Low 90s this afternoon. Evening showers and a few clouds. Mid-70s tonight. Partly sunny, 89 to 93 tomorrow. Sunny, low 90s Wednesday. I'm Precision Weather Meteorologist Russ Murley on WNZF.
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6: Saying goodbye to Lindsey Graham, 71 years old, passed away this weekend. The effort to replace him now needs to be underway. Despite the fact that he just passed away, we have a very thin margin in the Senate, as you know. Mitch McConnell's not even there. We just found out he's in a rehab facility. And he plans on staying there, won't be attending any Senate votes in the near term at all. So the margins are very slim right now. So how does it work in South Carolina? Well, like in a lot of states, the governor gets the pick. And that is Republican Governor Henry McMaster. He is set to hold a press conference today at 4 p.m. Eastern time. He's expected to make an announcement for an appointment to fill the vacancy. That appointment, whoever gets that role, will be in the job until January, which is that's January 3rd. That's the end of Graham's current term. Because remember, Lindsey Graham was already in a situation where he was running for re-election, was expected to very easily win it this year. But now we'll have somebody in the position until January 3rd. Well, what else? Well, there's going to be a Republican primary election for the seat on August 11th. August 11th. That's coming quick. We're less than a month to August 11th. So a bunch of candidates are going to have to throw their hats in the ring really quickly, and there's going to be a full-on open primary in South Carolina. We are going to be reliant on the people of South Carolina to make a wise decision about who should join the United States Senate to replace Lindsey Graham. And President Trump has made a pick today for the temporary role, or his recommendation in his own words. He said this just before we went to air, quote, "I recommended to Governor Henry McMaster Lindsey Graham's wonderful sister, Darlene, to serve as interim senator from the great state of South Carolina. This would be a fabulous, fabulous tribute to Lindsey, who loved her dearly." President Donald J. Trump. Yes, that was, as we understand it, very close, the two of them. Lindsey Graham very close to Darlene Graham Nordone is her name. And the New York Post actually called her right after the president posted this, reached out to her. And here's the headline on the piece. Senator Lindsey Graham's sister, Darlene, reacts to Trump recommending her to fill out South Carolina Senate seat. Okay, so what's the reaction? It's just a couple of words. You ready? Quote, "Actually, I'm just kind of like devastated right now," end quote. That's the whole thing. So the New York Post got her on the phone. She didn't really want to say anything. She was at a complete loss for words. She just said, "I'm just devastated right now." And that was the end of the call. Not surprised by that at all. his dear sister, grappling with the reality that she just lost her brother over the course of the last 36 hours. And my guess is somebody talked to her. They asked her, would you be willing to do this? She may have said yes. We'll find out more about it. But, man, what a whirlwind she must be going through. Now, one of the reactions I've already seen, Jim, is this claim, like, well, these seats shouldn't be just handed off to family members. Hold on a second. Pause. Pause before you have that impulsive reaction. This is clearly an effort by both the president and presumably Henry McMaster, if this is the pick, to leave the primary process open. It's to allow the voters of South Carolina to make a real decision. I don't think, unless I'm missing something entirely, I don't think Darlene Graham Nordone has any intention of running for the seat and staying in the seat or anything like that. I think this is designed to be like, look, instead of rushing into granting incumbency to someone who wants to take the seat, why don't we get these guys to actually compete for it? Why don't we get them to make a case to the voters of South Carolina and then ultimately to people all across the country, Americans everywhere, that they're the right person for this job? I happen to think this is the right strategy. This is, again, we're just in the early hours in the wake of Lindsey Graham's death, but the balance of his time, his sister can carry the seat. She can do that until January, and a real primary over the course of the next month can get underway. Is it quick? Yeah, it's quick, given the timetable. But then once that primary is resolved, that person's on the ballot in November, and we're off to the races. We've got a country to save. We've got to move. We've got to move. Lindsey Graham was saying yesterday he wants the Save America Act. Will the Senate actually do it now in his honor? Mike Lee wants that. We've got a lot more to get to coming up on The Vince Show.
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15: ABC News, I'm Michelle Franzen. After a weekend of trading strikes, the U.S. and Iran announcing blockades on the Strait of Hormuz again. President Trump says the naval blockade on ships bound for Iranian ports will go back into effect. On Fox and Friends, the president signaled the U.S. would take control of the shipping waterway and should get a 20% toll.
16: Now we're going to guard it. We're going to get paid for guarding it. A lot of money. But we just want to be reimbursed for doing all of this, for putting our people in danger.
15: In Maine, according to multiple sources, federal immigration authorities were involved in a shooting in the town of Biddeford. On Facebook, Maine State Speaker Ryan Fecteau posted one person was killed. That shooting has led to protests. Homeland Security and the FBI have not responded to ABC's request for comment. Fans and fellow actors remembering Sam Neill, best known for his roles in blockbuster films like Jurassic Park and The Hunt for Red October, along with artistic films like The Piano. The New Zealand native was 78. This is ABC News.
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18: We know that there's been a lot of community interest and a lot of questions about the proposed master plan development west of US 1 in Palm Coast.
19: Director of Communications and Marketing, Brittany Kershaw, says the city created a new educational webpage about the proposed master plan development to give residents one place to find information before the first public hearing is held next week.
18: We want residents to know how they can make their voices heard, and so this webpage includes the information about upcoming public meetings, including the Planning and Land Development Regulation Board next Wednesday. The public will be able to make comments and provide their input at that meeting, as well as several upcoming City Council meetings.
19: The new webpage, available at palmcoast.gov, also includes planning maps, frequently asked questions, supporting documents, and links to upcoming meetings. From the WNZF Newsroom, I'm Erica Fox.
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0: President Trump said this weekend that Lindsey Graham's finest moment, his finest moment, was his defense of Brett Kavanaugh. Take a listen here to the president.
1: Oh, I think his finest moment was his defense of Brett Kavanaugh, who's a terrific guy, and was treated very, very unfairly by the Democrats, very unfair. I've never seen anything like it. Maybe the worst I've ever seen anyone treated. That includes me. Well, maybe not me, but it includes just about everybody. He was treated so unfairly, and Lindsey, as you remember, had that moment. And, you know, I'll tell you, Jake, I think it was the top 10, maybe a top 5 moment in the history of the Senate. It was an incredible display. And he did it from the heart. He felt strongly about Brett, and he did it from the heart. And it turned that whole thing around. He was really amazing. That was it. That was one they should replay.
0: Yes, they should. Okay, let's do it.
2: Are you aware that at 9:23, on the night of July the 9th, the day you were nominated to the Supreme Court by President Trump, Senator Schumer said, 23 minutes after your nomination, "I will oppose Judge Kavanaugh's nomination with everything I have. I have a bipartisan, and I hope a bipartisan majority will do the same. The stakes are simply too high for anything less." Well, if you weren't aware of it, you are now. Did you meet with Senator Dianne Feinstein on August 20th?
3: I did meet with Senator Feinstein.
2: Did you know that her staff had already recommended a lawyer to Dr. Ford?
3: I did not know that.
2: Did you know that her and her staff had this allegations for over 20 days?
3: I did not know that at the time.
2: If you wanted an FBI investigation, you could have come to us. What you want to do is destroy this guy's life, hold this seat open, and hope you win in 2020. You said that, not me. You've got nothing to apologize for. When you see Sotomayor and Kagan, tell them that Lindsey said hello, because I voted for them. I would never do to them what you've done to this guy. This is the most unethical sham since I've been in politics. And if you really wanted to know the truth, you sure as hell wouldn't have done what you've done to this guy. Are you a gang rapist?
3: No.
2: I cannot imagine what you and your family have gone through. Boy, y'all want power. God, I hope you never get it.
0: Lindsey Graham, a mighty defense of Brett Kavanaugh. Between Kavanaugh himself and Lindsey Graham, those two men saved that entire confirmation process. In fact, I've got some Kavanaugh news to get to with you. You know that birthright citizenship case? Kavanaugh may have created a very, very unique way to get the right thing done. I've got the details on it ahead on the program.
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14: 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Partly sunny with isolated late-day showers or thunderstorms, 90 to 94 this afternoon. Evening showers and a few clouds, mid-70s tonight. Partly sunny, 89 to 93 tomorrow. And partly to mostly sunny, 91 to 95 on Wednesday. I'm Precision Weather Meteorologist Russ Murley on WNZF.
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16: From ABC News, I'm Michelle Franzen. Hostilities between the U.S. and Iran escalated over the weekend with more strikes and a renewed blockade at the Strait of Hormuz. Iran vowing to close it off to all traffic. President Trump telling Fox and Friends the U.S. will reinstate the naval blockade on Iranian ships. It's all leading to higher gas prices. Here's Catherine Waugh.
17: All this is pushing oil prices higher. Gas is up an average of 10 cents per gallon in the last week. Analysts say this will be the first weekly rise in gas costs since back in May. Now, before that new round of strikes yesterday, President Trump suggested the U.S. and Iran were close to a deal to move forward with peace talks. The White House insists negotiations will continue.
16: The Senate reconvenes today. They'll have to address the sudden death of longtime Senator Lindsey Graham of South Carolina over the weekend.
18: A stunned Washington remembering South Carolina Senator Lindsey Graham, who passed away suddenly this weekend. Graham had just turned 71 years old on Thursday. Washington, D.C. EMS responding to his home Saturday night for a man in apparent cardiac arrest. Graham's office sharing the preliminary findings from the medical examiner, showing that Graham died from a tear in his aorta stemming from heart disease.
16: ABC's Jay O'Brien. President Trump says he thinks the sister of Senator Lindsey Graham, Darlene Graham Nordone, should finish out the senator's term. South Carolina's governor will appoint an interim senator to fill the seat through January. A special election will be held August 11th to choose a candidate to run in the general election. Protesters have turned out in the town of Biddeford, Maine, north of Kennebunkport. According to multiple sources, federal immigration authorities were involved in a shooting earlier this morning. No other details are known. In Massachusetts this morning, cheers as the largest nursing strike and lockout in the state's history ended. Nurses re-entering Brigham and Women's Hospital in Boston after nearly 4,000 nurses went on a one-day strike last week. You're listening to ABC News.
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16: Ebola cases in the Democratic Republic of Congo continue to rise. Health officials say more than 600 people have died. A second American now testing positive for Ebola after working with humanitarian and aid group in the Congo. Here's ABC's James Longman.
23: The CDC has confirmed another American has been infected with Ebola, a humanitarian worker in the Democratic Republic of the Congo. Health experts are racing to contain this deadly virus. The CDC has characterized this particular outbreak as spreading substantially faster than previous Ebola outbreaks in recent years.
16: Fans are remembering actor Sam Neill following his death. His family did not state what caused the death, but earlier this year, Neill revealed he was cancer-free after undergoing groundbreaking treatment following a years-long battle. Neill became a worldwide star for his roles in The Hunt for Red October, The Piano, and, of course, Jurassic Park. Here's ABC's Lara Spencer.
24: To millions, he was Dr. Alan Grant.
25: It's a dinosaur.
24: The reluctant hero of Steven Spielberg's Jurassic Park, propelling him to superstardom, which he talked about right here on Good Morning America in 1993.
25: It's kind of a monster, isn't it? People seem to be very nice to me. That's kind of good. And people come and make dinosaur noises to me when I'm standing in the checkout line.
24: But his life and career stretched far beyond that franchise.
16: Sam Neill was 78. I'm Michelle Franzen, ABC News.
0: Here it comes.
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4: 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As dangerous heat and humidity settle into the area, Dr. Steve Bickle says staying safe means more than simply drinking water. Heat-related illnesses can develop quickly, especially in Florida's humid climate.
6: You think you're doing okay, your body has all these adaptive mechanisms. 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And you think you're doing okay, then all of a sudden the regulation is kind of overwhelmed. Your body starts heating up, and by then it's kind of getting too late.
4: He says fans can help, but they shouldn't be your only plan for staying cool.
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4: Finally, know the warning signs of heat exhaustion, including dizziness, weakness, and heavy sweating. If symptoms aren't treated, they can quickly progress to heat stroke. From the WNZF Newsroom, I'm Peter Killeen.

0: 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Partly sunny with isolated late-day showers or storms. Low 90s this afternoon. Evening showers and a few clouds. Mid-70s tonight. Partly sunny, 89 to 93 tomorrow. Sunny, low 90s Wednesday. I'm Precision Weather Meteorologist Russ Murley on WNZF.
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15: Keeping our eyes on the President of the United States and his activities, set to speak from the White House this afternoon. In a short while, in an event to promote that IndyCar race that's coming to the nation's capital on August 23rd. They're going to be racing in a 1.7-mile race around the National Mall. How cool is that? It's so neat that they're doing it. Of course, the left has been raging about it. You can't do that. You can't do. Oh, come on. We should do it. We should definitely do it. It's going to be so cool. The president promoting that IndyCar race. Jim, you might have to fly out, man. We go see an IndyCar race together. I think that'd be fun. We'll consider it. August 23rd. It's what? Just over a month away. A lot could happen between now and then, but I'm looking forward to an IndyCar race. I think that'll be really neat. Let me tell you about one of our great sponsors today. Fatty 15. If this show had an IndyCar, Fatty 15 would be right on the side of it. We love Fatty 15 because, first of all, it's been great for my health. It's been wonderful. Ever since I started taking Fatty 15, I feel so much better. And that's because there was a groundbreaking discovery that when it comes to how we age, to help us age healthier. And it's thanks to actually helping dolphins, if you can believe it. That discovery is C15 from Fatty 15. It's the first essential fatty acid identified in more than 90 years. Studies show that when we don't get enough C15, our cells actually become fragile and age faster. To address this, doctors spent more than a decade developing the pure science-backed C15 found in Fatty 15, which helps repair cellular damage, helps support sleep quality, cognitive health, metabolism, and steady energy. And since I added Fatty 15 to my daily routine, I've noticed it's helped me. You know, I'm getting better sleep, more consistent energy. 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

0: 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Partly sunny with isolated late-day showers or storms, low 90s this afternoon, evening showers and a few clouds, mid-70s tonight. Partly sunny, 89 to 93 tomorrow. Sunny, low 90s Wednesday. I'm Precision Weather Meteorologist Russ Murley on WNZF.
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0: Well, this is interesting. Some breaking news for you. President Trump just announced on Truth Social, his social media platform of choice, that he will be making a speech to the nation this Thursday at 9 p.m. Eastern time. At 9 p.m. Eastern time. I think he's doing that because he wants Mark Levin to be able to have an entire show as a warm-up, and then there will be President Trump speaking at 9 p.m. It's also helpful for the West Coast. And then we'll hear from the president. Now, what will he talk about? I'm gonna divine it out of thin air. Ready? Save America, baby. Save America. This is what I'm hoping for anyway. We'll see. I bet you he brings it up. Also, my guess is he's going to spend some time remembering the life and legacy of Lindsey Graham. So he'll have quite a lot to discuss. Also, of course, Iran. What's going on with Iran? His efforts to try and get that Strait of Hormuz wide open and stop all of that nuclear nonsense out of Iran. So the options, he's got a lot of options about what he could talk about, but all of those things very important to the country. So we'll hear from the president this Thursday at 9 p.m. Eastern time. We have that to look forward to. You know, the president did say, speaking of the Save America Act, he goes, you know, Lindsey Graham wanted to get rid of the filibuster to pass it. Very interesting. Here's the president telling Fox that this morning.
1: He was very strong on fighting for the Save America Act. And I'm not sure if he was at the beginning, but he really became the primary advocate for it. And I think he would have felt the same way about terminating the filibuster, which was so important. I mean, it's so important. The Republicans have to do it. It's so insane. Otherwise, we're going to have a shutdown in September, and we have a debt ceiling problem coming in 2 years. And if you terminate the filibuster, everything goes away, and we do anything we want. We pass everything we want, and the Democrats are going to do it. And he started to see that, because he was against, because everyone sort of against, not everybody, the 20% were against. He was one, and now he was starting to say, terminate the filibuster. Otherwise, we're going to have, you know, these continued ridiculous, crazy, Trump deranged. They're Trump deranged. These people suffer from a very fine disease known as Trump derangement syndrome, and he was seeing that. And
2: Mr. President,
1: so
2: did you notice
1: he was really come a long way on the terminating the filibuster, which is the single smartest thing we could do, because then you'd get everything. You know, that's bigger. But even if we took the small loaf, and the small loaf is the Save America Act.
0: The Save America, I don't think the president's going to back down on this at all. He is as dialed in on this subject as ever. He's saying that the words of Lindsey Graham in his final hours on this earth were that he wanted to see that Save America Act pass. He was working hard to get it done. My suspicion, my very strong suspicion, is the president's going to spend some time Thursday night addressing that very thing. We'll see. It's, you know, the president's got a lot of tough things on his plate, but this is a priority. And getting rid of that filibuster, at this point, if you're in the United States Senate and you still have somehow convinced yourself the Democrats are not going to do it, then let me convince you of something. You have to leave that job. Leave. You don't actually understand what the stakes are. You don't, as we say, know what time it is. They're coming for us. If they get the trifecta, they're never going to want to give up power again. The filibuster be damned. They're going to get rid of it. You have to know that that's coming. Fight, fight, fight. As a great man once said 2 years ago today. I'll be back with you tomorrow on The Vince Show.
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9: 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Partly sunny with isolated late day showers or thunderstorms, 90 to 94 this afternoon. Evening showers and a few clouds, mid-70s tonight. Partly sunny, 89 to 93 tomorrow. And partly to mostly sunny, 91 to 95 on Wednesday. I'm Precision Weather Meteorologist Russ Murley on WNZF.
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10: From ABC News, I'm Michelle Franzen. Senate lawmakers are convening this hour for the first time since the sudden death of Senator Lindsey Graham this weekend. President Trump says he spoke to South Carolina's governor and suggested that Graham's sister be chosen to finish out the 71-year-old's term. The president says it would be a, quote, fabulous tribute. ABC's Jay O'Brien has more on Graham's ability to work across the aisle.
11: There was perhaps no Republican in Congress closer to President Trump. Graham serving as a key advisor and defender. The pair often seen golfing. Trump saying Graham was like a member of his family and that he spoke with him the night he died. A two-decade veteran of the Senate who also served in the House, he was the last of a trio of Senate best friends that included John McCain and Joe Lieberman. They called themselves the Three Amigos.
10: Following strikes between the U.S. and Iran, the Strait of Hormuz is facing renewed blockades. Iran announcing that the strait would be closed again to shipping traffic. President Trump responding, telling Fox and Friends that the U.S. will reimpose the naval blockade and also charge a toll for security.
1: We should be reimbursed for that. When we do that, we're going to be reimbursed.
10: That's leading to some surge in oil gas prices. In Maine, according to multiple sources, federal immigration authorities were involved in a shooting in the town of Biddeford. Senator Angus King of Maine says that the man who was shot and killed this morning by ICE agents had been given a final order to be removed from the country. And King is also calling for a transparent investigation. Fans are remembering Sam Neill. He was the star of movies like Jurassic Park and The Piano and The Hunt for Red October. He passed away. He was known for his unmistakable voice and remarkable range. And he built a career defined by memorable performances and enduring grace. He was born in Northern Ireland and raised in New Zealand. Sam Neill was 78. You're listening to ABC News.
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10: Firefighters continue to battle multiple blazes in western states. One pilot was killed Sunday when a firefighting aircraft went down in a reservoir in southwest Colorado.
14: The K-Max heavy lift helicopter was in the air for nearly an hour, dipping its bucket into the Silverjack Reservoir in Gunnison County, drawing up water and dumping it onto the Gold Mountain wildfire. After 5 in the afternoon, fire commanders got a report that the aircraft had gone into the reservoir. The pilot's body was recovered 5 hours later.
10: ABC's Jim Ryan. 12 states are now suing to block that proposed merger between Paramount Plus and Warner Brothers Discovery and keep it from moving forward.
15: The new lawsuit claims the $110 billion deal to merge two of the largest entertainment companies in the world would result in less competition, higher prices, and fewer options on the big and the small screen. California Attorney General Rob Bonta leading the effort.
16: Movie theaters, basic cable TV distributors and audiences on every sofa and in every movie seat would feel the impact of this unlawful merger.
15: Mike Dubosky, ABC News.
10: Earlier this year, the Justice Department said that it was not planning to challenge the merger. Recovery efforts continuing in Venezuela following the back-to-back earthquakes. Officials say 4,561 deaths have now been confirmed, with nearly 17,000 others injured. Michelle Franz in ABC News.
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20: In St. Johns County, three sitting commissioners are being charged with election campaign violations in connection with a mailer fraudulently represented as the REC's official list of endorsed candidates. State Senator Tom Leake was on that guide. The alleged mastermind behind the scheme was his campaign manager.
21: When that happened, I texted Brianna Jordan and said, I hope that what I'm hearing is not accurate. And then she went silent on me. I took that as an implicit admission and I fired her immediately. A year or two prior to that, we had the same issue in Volusia County, and I added language to the elections reform bill, making it a crime to do those types of things. The very law that she's being charged with violating is provision that I added to the early election reform bill.
20: Leake says this is a problem all over the Sunshine State.
21: What was happening everywhere across the state of Florida, people were putting out fake voter guides.
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3: Heavy traffic 95 southbound. We have an accident with the two right lanes blocked, 95 southbound. In the area of US 92, traffic is backed up to US 1.
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0: So now the Democratic Party, I said this after President Trump got back in office, they lost their heart, their soul, their conscience. Now they've sold out everything in the name of radicalism by accepting how extreme Graham Plattner is. Anyway, so we'll get to that. We'll get it. We'll check in with our pollsters, Matt Towery and John McLaughlin. Later, Newt Gingrich will talk more about Lindsey Graham. We'll get to your calls coming up. 800-941-SEAN is our number. We'll also get to the other news of the day, and there's a lot of it. President announcing he has a primetime address on Thursday evening, 9 p.m. Well, what is it about? We don't know yet. We'll try and find out and give you a preview straight ahead.
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2: ABC News, I'm Michelle Franzen. Happening now in the Senate, lawmakers are honoring Senator Lindsey Graham. The 71-year-old died suddenly last weekend, a vase full of white roses adorning his desk. Senator John Thune on the floor says Graham's impact in Congress will not soon be forgotten and called him a force for good.
3: It's difficult to believe that Lindsey Graham is no longer here with us, that we won't run into him at a media day or share a joke with him at this afternoon's vote. The halls of the Senate already feel empty without him.
2: Preliminary findings from the medical examiner shared by Graham's office show that he died from a tear in his aorta stemming from heart disease. The White House has formalized its re-engagement in the war in Iran, notifying Congress on July 10th last week of renewed military action. That according to a copy of the notice obtained by ABC News. The White House makes a point of saying that ground forces will not be used in this operation. On Wall Street, stocks are trading lower. This is ABC News.
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5: We know that there's been a lot of community interest and a lot of questions about the proposed master plan development west of US 1 in Palm Coast.
6: Director of Communications and Marketing, Brittany Kershaw, says the city created a new educational webpage about the proposed master plan development to give residents one place to find information before the first public hearing is held next week.
5: We want residents to know how they can make their voices heard, and so this webpage includes the information about upcoming public meetings, including the Planning and Land Development Regulation Board next Wednesday. The public will be able to make comments and provide their input at that meeting, as well as several upcoming City Council meetings.
6: The new webpage, available at palmcoast.gov, also includes planning maps, frequently asked questions, supporting documents, and links to upcoming meetings. From the WNZF Newsroom, I'm Erica Fox.
7: 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Partly sunny with isolated late day showers or storms. Low 90s this afternoon. Evening showers and a few clouds. Mid 70s tonight. Partly sunny, 89 to 93 tomorrow. Sunny, low 90s Wednesday. I'm Precision Weather Meteorologist Russ Murley on WNZF.
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1: 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Partly sunny with isolated late-day showers or storms. Low 90s this afternoon. Evening showers and a few clouds. Mid-70s tonight. Partly sunny, 89 to 93 tomorrow. Sunny, low 90s Wednesday. I'm Precision Weather Meteorologist Russ Murley on WNZF.
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3: Crews are working that accident. This is 95 southbound near US 92. We have some lanes closed and traffic is backed up now to Old Dixie Highway. Picking up some volume on State Road 100.
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0: All right, if you're just joining us, Governor Henry McMaster, South Carolina, announcing that Lindsey Graham, Speaker, will become the interim senator in the great state of South Carolina. We got the other news of the day. You can write down our toll-free telephone number. It's 800-941-SHAWN if you want to be a part of the program. We'll get to your calls, your comments now. We also have coming up at the top of the hour, we'll do a full analysis of the radicalization of the Democratic Party. Now, these are uncharted waters heading into a midterm. Anyone that tells you they think, they know, can predict what the outcome of this midterm is does not know what's happening. I don't even think the events that ultimately will decide its outcome have happened yet. But we'll get to that. We'll get to your calls, your reaction. 800-941-SHAWN, our number, as we continue this Monday.
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3: ABC News, I'm Michelle Franzen. South Carolina Governor Henry McMaster announcing he is appointing the sister of the late Senator Lindsey Graham to carry out the remainder of his Senate term. President Trump had recommended Darlene Graham Nordone be the interim senator. She'll serve until January. She thanked the governor and honored her brother.
16: My brother was the most amazing person, outstanding leader, and just a genuinely good man.
3: Graham's colleagues also remembering the 71-year-old on the Senate floor today. The U.S. and Iran trading strikes and blocking the Strait of Hormuz again. President Trump, in an interview with Fox, says the U.S. will become the guardians of the Strait and charge a toll. Michigan health officials continue to investigate the outbreak of cyclosporiasis, but say preliminary results point to an unsourced lettuce or salad greens as potential source. Cases of the parasitic infection in Michigan have spiked to over 2,600. There are also cases in other states. This is ABC News.
17: This local news is a service of Flagler County's Toyota dealer, Beaver Toyota, in St. Augustine, conveniently located right off I-95 at exit 311.
18: In St. John's County, three sitting commissioners are being charged with election campaign violations in connection with a mailer fraudulently represented as the REC's official list of endorsed candidates. State Senator Tom Leake was on that guide. The alleged mastermind behind the scheme was his campaign manager.
19: When that happened, I texted Brianna Jordan and said, I hope that what I'm hearing is not accurate. And then she went silent on me. I took that as an implicit admission and I fired her immediately. A year or two prior to that, we had the same issue in Volusia County, and I added language to the elections reform bill, making it a crime to do those types of things. The very law that she's being charged with violating is provision that I added to the early election reform bill.
18: Leak says this is a problem all over the Sunshine State.
19: What was happening everywhere across the state of Florida, people were putting out fake voter guides.
18: From the WNZF Newsroom, I'm Liz Ryan.
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21: I'm Dan Loney with Your Money Now. Red ink on Wall Street as higher oil prices and a pullback on AI stocks set the tone. The Dow fell 138 points, ending the day at 52,498. NASDAQ lost 408 points. The S&P 500 was off by 60. West Texas crude was up 9% today at $78.14 a barrel. Volkswagen says it might have to cut 50,000 more jobs as it looks to bring costs into line. According to the Wall Street Journal, a memo published Monday showed that CEO Olivier Blum is looking at a variety of options right now. VW already negotiated a workforce cut of 50,000 with labor representatives. This cut would be on top of the first one, and all would include VW, Audi, and Porsche. Ford Motor Company says it's reached a tentative agreement with Canadian auto union Unifor on a three-year national labor contract. That contract covers more than 5,000 unionized employees in Canada. Unifor began negotiations with Ford last month. That's Your Money Now.
22: And making sure we're okay. And if we're lucky, we get to see. If not, everything is by feel. You always have a buddy with you. You're never doing anything by yourself. You're never alone. I followed my dad's advice to always prove myself and do what I can in the Navy and make him proud, make everyone proud. So I try to do that with everything I do. Being a woman, it's sometimes more challenging because we have to wear the same amount of gear that a man does. And we have to do the same amount of pull-ups that a man does for the physical training and the test. It's a challenge, but you can do it. You just got to set your mind to it. Taught me how to be a leader, independent, confident.
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8: Heavy traffic on 95 southbound through LPGA Boulevard. An earlier accident at US 92 has been cleared. We picked up an accident. Right lane is blocked. International Speedway Boulevard at Indian Lake Road.
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3: ABC News, I'm Michelle Franz, and the U.S. military says it's carrying out more strikes against Iranian targets tonight. President Trump now vowing that the U.S. will take over the strait and charge a toll after Iran announced another blockade for ships. South Carolina's governor appointing Darlene Graham Nordone, the sister of the late Senator Lindsey Graham, to carry out the rest of his term. ABC's Christian Cordero has more.
4: She doesn't have a political background. I mean, the two were incredibly close siblings. He essentially helped raise her. The family has dealt with so many tragedies throughout the year and came from very humble roots, which he's talked about quite often. And so it's seen as a ceremonial kind of gesture of the fact that she would be able to play out the rest of his term.
3: His term ends in January. President Trump will deliver a primetime address Thursday. Sources familiar with the matter tell ABC News the president plans to detail information he has recently received from the Office of the Interim Director of National Intelligence related to the 2020 election. This is ABC News.
5: This local news is a service of Flagler County's Toyota dealer, Beaver Toyota in St. Augustine, conveniently located right off I-95 at exit 311. As dangerous heat and humidity settle into the area, Dr. Steve Bickle says staying safe means more than simply drinking water. Heat-related illnesses can develop quickly, especially in Florida's humid climate.
6: You think you're doing okay, your body has all these adaptive mechanisms. You know, when you start getting dehydrated, the body adjusts. And you think you're doing okay, then all of a sudden the regulation is kind of overwhelmed. Your body starts heating up, and by then it's kind of getting too late.
5: He says fans can help, but they shouldn't be your only plan for staying cool.
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5: Finally, know the warning signs of heat exhaustion, including dizziness, weakness, and heavy sweating. If symptoms aren't treated, they can quickly progress to heat stroke. From the WNZF Newsroom, I'm Peter Killian.
7: 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After some heavy rainfall from Monday, we quiet down through the night, partly cloudy sky, temperature into the mid-70s, but afternoon showers and storms are likely again, starting as early as midday Tuesday, lower 90s, and mid-90s Wednesday with some afternoon showers and storms. This is Precision Weather Meteorologist Phil Spivak for WNZF.
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2: ABC News, I'm Michelle Franzen. In Mississippi, the investigation continues into the death of Nolan Wells during a holiday boat trip to Horn Island. His friend, Trayston Shepherd, now speaking out. ABC's Aaron Katursky is in Ocean Springs.
3: Shepherd says he took a boat back from Horn Island in the late afternoon, but Wells stayed behind with a girl he had met.
4: They met that day, and it was kind of one of those things. It did come off that day that he really did like her, but that was the only time they'd ever hung out was at Horn Island on July 4th.
3: Investigators believe Wells drowned and say there were no immediate signs of foul play.
2: The U.S. says it's carrying out a third day of strikes against Iranian targets. It follows an escalation in the region. Iran and the U.S. now reinstating blockades in the Strait of Hormuz. The sister of the late Senator Lindsey Graham, now appointed to serve out the remainder of his term. Senate colleagues today honoring Graham with speeches, his desk now draped in black with a vase of white flowers on top. This is ABC News.
5: 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With a few isolated showers and thunderstorms starting out the night, we'd quiet down after some heavier ones through the day. A few more scattered heavier showers possible through the day on Tuesday. Low in the low to mid 70s, daytime high 91 to 95 on Tuesday. We clear out though Tuesday night, 72 to 76. Just a few afternoon storms Wednesday. This is Precision Weather Meteorologist Phil Spivak for WNZF.
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0: say, Rare Foundation founder. This Rare, R-A-I-R, is fantastic. So is their founder, Amy Mech. On Sunday, she pointed out Imam Omar Suleiman posted about the senator's death hours after it was announced. Quote, this is an open celebration of an American senator's death by one of America's most dangerous imams. He was allowed to operate in Texas with zero government pushback, she wrote. Adding he has defended convicted terrorists, called for a third intifada, and goes to Turkey to work with Muslim Brotherhood leaders who are banned from entering the United States. Even more disturbing is how the Democrat Party and so-called, she's very good, and so-called Red-Green Alliance continue. I wish we wouldn't use that phrase because people don't know what it means. It's the Marxist-Islamist Alliance. Continue to embrace and platform him. They even invited him to Congress to pray to Allah. They treat this jihadi trying to tear down America as a respected religious leader while he openly states the death of American elected officials and pushes to Islamicize the West, she said. The Democrats invited Suleiman in 2019 to deliver the invocation at the opening of the U.S. House of Representatives, as Breitbart reported at the time. How is this even possible, America? How is this guy even here? Why do we put up with this and the politicians that won't do a damn thing about it, local, state, and federal? I'll be right back. Do you really want another summer like last summer, barely sleeping because you were too hot all night? That's exactly why I switched to Ghostbed, made right here in America. Ghostbed helps keep you cool all night. No waking up sweaty, tossing and turning, or throwing the covers off at 2 a.m. Cooling technology is built into every mattress. Hot sleepers are some of Ghostbed's happiest customers. Read the reviews. It also has incredible support. Less stiffness, deeper sleep, more rested mornings. I love my Ghostbed. I'm sleeping much cooler. Ghostbed gives you 101 nights to try it at home. You can sleep on it all summer long and feel the difference for yourself. I mean, I noticed the difference right away. Ghostbed is offering my audience exclusively an extra 10% off. And with financing, some Ghostbeds come out to around a dollar a day. Go to ghostbed.com/Levin, promo code Levin. 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That's ghostbed.com/LEVIN, promo code LEVIN.
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2: ABC News, I'm Stephanie Officer. Federal immigration agents involved in another deadly shooting, this time in Maine. A statement from the Maine Attorney General's office says agents were carrying out an enforcement operation and opened fire when the man tried running in their direction. Maine Congresswoman Shelley Pingree told ABC people are angry at ICE's use of lethal force.
3: People are extremely upset. This isn't what Maine wants to be. You know, we believe we have many immigrants and New Mainers who are friends, neighbors, they're working in our businesses, and we want to be supportive of them. We don't want them to be fearful that if they go outside, they're going to be arrested or shot.
2: A reinstalled blockade in the Strait of Hormuz by President Trump means gas prices are on their way back up. U.S. crude oil futures are trading around $78 a barrel. Gas buddies Patrick DeHaan suggests refilling sooner rather than later. He expects the national average gas price to hit $4 per gallon in the next 7 to 10 days, if not sooner, and diesel prices up to $5 a gallon. This is ABC News.
4: 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With a few isolated showers and thunderstorms starting out the night, we'd quiet down after some heavier ones through the day. A few more scattered heavier showers possible through the day on Tuesday. Low in the low to mid 70s, daytime high 91 to 95 on Tuesday. We clear out though Tuesday night, 72 to 76. Just a few afternoon storms Wednesday. This is Precision Weather Meteorologist Phil Spivak for WNZF.
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5: From ABC News, I'm Stephanie Officer. South Carolina's governor has named Senator Lindsey Graham's sister Darlene to serve what remains of his term after the senator died suddenly at his Washington home over the weekend. ABC's Christian Cordero.
6: A special primary election on August 11th will decide who will replace Graham as the Republican nominee for Senate, a term set to begin in January. On Capitol Hill, colleagues are remembering the senator as quick-witted and effective, who loved political debate. He was also seen as a war hawk, supporting military action in Afghanistan, Iraq, and Iran. Graham's final trip was to Ukraine, returning hours before he died. He served as a crucial link between Presidents Zelensky and Trump.
5: A federal judge today threw out a lawsuit the Department of Justice brought against West Virginia to obtain the state's voter rolls, continuing the Trump administration's losing streak in similar cases.
7: With today's ruling, judges in 13 states have now rejected the Trump administration's demands that states turn over their voter rolls. U.S. District Judge Thomas Johnston, a Republican appointee, concluded that the Department of Justice did not demonstrate their need for West Virginia's records and were not lawfully entitled to the sensitive materials, which include the names, dates of birth, addresses, and partial social security numbers of voters. Ahead of the midterms, the Trump administration has sought to increase federal oversight on elections, and dozens of states, led by both Republicans and Democrats, have rebuffed the request for voter rolls. Peter Haralambos, ABC News.
5: A second American now testing positive for Ebola after working with a humanitarian aid group in the Congo, where more than 600 people have died. ABC's James Longman.
8: Teams have conducted contact tracing and risk assessments. They're desperately working to prevent further transmission. The region as a whole has already seen upwards of 1,800 cases and over 600 deaths, primarily concentrated in the DRC and Uganda.
5: You're listening to ABC News.
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